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3: Welcome back, third hour, power hour. Glad to have you. Washington Free Beacon exclusive. Hamas turns Gaza hospital and schools into torture chambers. As it reestablishes a police state, it's not disarmed. In fact, it's rearming. And so there was a deal that's not cutting it right now, and hopefully something will be done about it. Adam Credo writes, Hamas has built makeshift torture chambers inside Gazan hospitals and schools, where its men are interrogating and abusing fellow Palestinians suspected of disloyalty. The reign of terror comes as Hamas moves aggressively to reassert its power over the Gaza Strip, according to video testimonials and official government documents reviewed by the Washington Free Beacon. More than 8 months after a fragile ceasefire with Israel left Hamas badly wounded, the terror group has largely turned inward, establishing a strict police state and moving internal security operations, its dreaded Interior Ministry, back into the same civilian outposts it commandeered to wage a war on Israel. Eyewitness accounts from three Gazans reveal that Hamas has again laid claim to Al-Shifa Hospital, the Gaza Strip's largest medical complex, the Al-Aqsa Martyrs Hospital in Derbala, Nasser Hospital in another location, and then a fourth hospital in Gaza City, four hospitals. The terror group has done the same with schools across Gaza, turning classrooms into prisons and detention centers, where civilians are often subjected to brutal beatings and more creative forms of torture. Quote, they have prisons inside the schools, rooms that function like prisons, recounted one Gazan activist, says he was abducted by Hamas and beaten for several days. The same goes for hospitals. They have rooms underground in the basement that they use as a prison, as if they were military and security sites. At the Nasser Hospital, said a second Gazan woman, inside the Han al-Dagma Dialysis Center, people are beaten and shot in the legs. If they send someone to the renal department at Nasser, it basically means it's over. Jathwa Shamsar, a veterinarian regional analyst and executive director of the Foundation for the Defense of Democracy's think tank, said it's no surprise Hamas is again staking claim to Gaza's most important civilian centers. Hamas has always exploited the civilian infrastructure that it has wielded to deter Israel from attacking its military structures, he said. So the co-opting of institutions is a long-standing practice of this terrorist organization dating back to its very founding. Like others quoted in this report, the Gazan witness to Hamas's torture operations have asked to remain anonymous in order to protect themselves from Hamas retaliation. The video testimonials were secretly filmed inside Gaza for Jarzul News, an independent Arab-run media outlet that frequently documents life under Hamas control, and provided to the Free Beacon along with Hamas-run Interior Ministry documents that show civilians being summoned to hospitals for interrogation. Now, the lovely Mrs. Levin has come in. What do you think of this with Hamas and what they're doing, and they're not disarmed, and now they're just wielding power, they're torturing other Palestinians, and you don't hear a word from the River to the Sea crowd or anybody else?
4: No, but none of this is a surprise, is it? This has exactly been their MO since

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4: This evening, we'll have a mostly clear sky. Temperatures dropping down into the 70s and 60s toward early tomorrow morning. But here comes the heat and humidity again Thursday afternoon. Lower to mid-90s and some feels like temperatures above 100 in the afternoon. We'll look for a few showers and storms Thursday night into Friday. For 105.5 The Patriot, I'm News 2 meteorologist Marcus Bagwell.
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3: This evening, we'll have a mostly clear sky. Temperatures dropping down into the 70s and 60s toward early tomorrow morning. But here comes the heat and humidity again Thursday afternoon. Lower to mid-90s and some feels like temperatures above 100 in the afternoon. We'll look for a few showers and storms Thursday night into Friday. For 105.5 The Patriot, I'm News 2 meteorologist Marcus Bagwell.
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4: This evening, we'll have a mostly clear sky. Temperatures dropping down into the 70s and 60s toward early tomorrow morning. But here comes the heat and humidity again Thursday afternoon, lower to mid-90s, and some feels like temperatures above 100 in the afternoon. We'll look for a few showers and storms Thursday night into Friday. For 105.5 The Patriot, I'm News 2 meteorologist Marcus Bagwell.
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When our forces are hitting the enemy, we should be cheering. We should be elated. When our allies, in this case Israel, are hitting the enemy, we should be cheering and we should be elated too. I don't think that's too complicated. I really don't. When you hear about Israel in the news, it's easy to think of headlines and politics or another conflict far away. But for families in the Holy Land and around the world, Jews, this is personal.

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5: U.S. fighter jets hitting targets in Iran. I'm Lisa LaSera, Fox News. President Trump says U.S. forces dropping bombs for the second day in a row.
6: The president telling Fox News at that time 49 Tomahawk missiles had been used against targets in Iran, along with fighter jets that were bombing positions about 40 miles outside of Tehran and also along the southwest coast of Iran that sits along the Persian Gulf.
5: Fox's Trey Inkston, Tel Aviv. The president tells Fox Israel is not involved in this round of strikes. Meanwhile, Iranian state media says the Iranian army targeted the U.S. 5th Fleet in Bahrain by drones in response to the attacks. Earlier today, the president downplayed concerns over rising inflation amid the Iran conflict.
7: The consumer price index jumped to more than 4% year over year in May, but President Trump says he's not concerned.
8: You know what I really love? I love the inflation. You know why?
7: The president says that's because he predicts prices will plummet once military action is over in Iran.
8: When the war is over?
9: Yes.
8: It's coming down.
9: I know you can't.
8: It's going to come down like a rock.
7: Energy prices are largely fueling the rising inflation. President Trump says the U.S. since last month has secretly been escorting oil tankers and other ships through the Strait of Hormuz to help stabilize the oil market.
5: Fox's Jared Halpern at the White House. Opening statements today in the trial of the man accused of sparking one of the most destructive wildfires in Los Angeles history.
10: A federal prosecutor telling a jury in Los Angeles, Jonathan Rindernecht was motivated by resentment of the rich when he allegedly set a fire in the Pacific Palisades on New Year's Day of last year. A defense attorney arguing the 30-year-old is no arsonist and tried to stop the fire by calling 911 when he saw it break out.
5: Fox's Kristen Goodwin. Rindernecht has pled not guilty to charges including destruction of property by means of fire. 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
5: Another twist in the failed plot to kidnap Michigan Governor Gretchen Whitmer.
0: The Michigan Court of Appeals has overturned the conviction of Joseph Morrison, one of several people convicted in state or federal court via plea or verdict. In the 2020 Whitmer kidnapping plot, Morrison was sentenced to 10 years in prison on three counts, including providing material support for a terrorist act. The appeals court ruling could have implications for

0: other cases, and for now sends Morrison's case back to a lower court, where prosecutors will determine whether they plan to retry him. Five people were acquitted in the plot that defendants have called a setup by the FBI. Jeff Manosso, Fox News.
1: A man from Maine facing charges after he was accused of holding a woman against her will.
2: Daniel Ouellette was arrested at an Olive Garden in New Hampshire Sunday after a mom called police worried about her daughter tracking her location to that parking lot. Police say when they got there, they saw cigarette burns on the woman's leg and found a satanic Bible, a sweatshirt, and a bag in his car. The woman later told officers he forced her to marry him against her will a few days earlier, claiming he wouldn't let her use her phone and told her he'd hurt her family if she left. Court documents say Ouellette made the woman drive him around with a gun pointed at her, saying a religious cult was following them and then sliced her hand for what he said was a satanic ritual. Ouellette denied the allegations, but has a past record of domestic violence and DUI. Gianna Gelosi, Fox News.
1: Hollywood directors have reached a four-year tentative contract agreement with studios and streaming services. The Directors Guild of America and the Alliance of Motion Picture and Television Producers struck the deal after 4 weeks of talks. Similar four-year deals have been ratified recently by unions representing writers and actors. The collective bargaining agreement must still be approved by the Guild's national board and ratified by the Guild membership. I'm Lisa LaSera. This is Fox News.
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0: of political power and their radical agenda. Elsewhere in politics, South Carolina held a primary last night. Let's start with governor. Republicans sent Lieutenant Governor Pamela Yvette and Attorney General Alan Wilson on to a runoff in a couple of weeks, eliminated there Nancy Mace and Ralph Norman, two members of Congress who will be out of politics at the end of this year. And in the South Carolina Senate primary, Lindsey Graham, the incumbent, did win the GOP nomination. He had Trump's backing, but he faced a strong challenge. Cut 15.
1: Is everybody in America cares about conservative judges? Donald Trump and Lindsey Graham are going to deliver for you in 27 and 28, big time.
0: Next round of primaries coming up on Tuesday. We'll see runoffs in Alabama and Georgia, plus we have races in Oklahoma. Overseas, feels like the ceasefire in Iran has ceased to exist. Iran used a drone to take down a U.S. Apache helicopter. And last night, the president retaliated with several hours of airstrikes. This morning in the Oval Office, the president was asked about the renewed hostilities. Cut 17.
2: Iran, you posted this morning about Iran. You said that they've taken too long to get to a deal. I want to make sure I quote you correctly. You said that now they will have to pay the price. Yeah. What did you mean by that specifically?
3: Well, we're going to be attacking them very hard.
2: You're resuming bombing?
3: We are. Based on the helicopter, I guess we have the right to do that.
0: Also this morning, the president has posted on Truth Social that Iran has waited too long to make a deal and will now pay the price. Here's more of the president in Cut 18.
3: We hit them hard yesterday, and we're going to hit them again hard today in case you miss it, in case you don't turn on your television set. And we'll see what happens with the deal. We're really close to a deal, but they keep tapping us along. They keep playing us for suckers.
0: With the resumption of hostilities, Iran has lashed out at its neighbors, attacking U.S. installations in Jordan, Bahrain, and Kuwait. Bahrain says it intercepted several drones. Markets today down a bit, and oil trading between $90 and $91 a barrel, up a bit on this news. More to come on Iran throughout the show. President was in the Oval Office this morning to sign the immigration funding bill into law. It finally passed the House yesterday. So that's $70 billion for ICE and Border Patrol. Essentially, what they have done here is protect border enforcement from Democrats, at least for the rest of Trump's term in office. And the president is also dealing with Congress on extending FISA, that is the surveillance law that we use to spy on terrorists overseas. It expires on Friday, and there is no deal to renew it yet. Trump now says he wants Congress to pass a short-term FISA extension. House Speaker Mike Johnson went over to the White House this morning along with some other congressional leaders to discuss all this with the president. We'll keep an eye on this today, but I can tell you it would be a disaster for our country if FISA goes dark on Friday. We would take our eyes off the very people who wish us the most harm. Social Security news. In just 6 years, you, if you're on Social Security, could be facing massive benefit cuts if Congress doesn't reform the system. That's according to a new report by the Social Security trustees. Social Security's retirement trust fund is expected to be exhausted in late 2032. That is one quarter earlier than previously forecast. At that time, payroll tax revenue and other income sources will be able to cover only 78% of the benefits that are owed. Not good news for Social Security without some reform coming in from Congress. We have a great show for you today. Jonatan Saya from the Foundation for Defense of Democracies is coming by to discuss all this breaking news on Iran. We have two members of Congress here today. Pat Harrigan of North Carolina, former Green Beret, we'll get his thoughts on national security issues, among other things. And also Representative Bill Huizenga of Michigan. He's in one of the most targeted races in the country. It's Common Sense for the American People. I'm Scott Jennings here on Salem. 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Scott Jennings is on Salem. We have more news after this. 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
9: Coming up in 60 seconds, Green Beret Congressman Pat Harrigan joins us. We're going to have a nice national security discussion here in just a moment. One of the best members of Congress out there on these topics. First, I've been neglecting my duties to continue to encourage you to finally book that cabin on the unforgettable Gulf of America cruise. As you know, it's happening in November of 2026. I want you to imagine a world where November comes and the election is over, the cold winter is setting in, and you say to yourself, I'd like to do something warm. I'd like to get away from politics, and I'd like to get away from the cold weather. You can go ahead and preset it right now by signing up for the Gulf of America cruise. We'll be sailing up on turquoise waters. We will be placing our collective toes in white sand beaches. We will be taking in incredible meals. We'll be having insightful conversations about the future of the country. Mike Gallagher will be there. Larry O'Connor, our morning guy, will be there. I'll be there. We're going to have

0: 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They're closer than you think.
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8: One man standing tall against the leftist mob. Here's Scott Jennings.
9: We got to talk about this Stephen A. Smith back and forth with President Trump in just a second. But first, if you or someone that you love is on Medicare, you know that it is designed to be confusing. It is a mess of mailers and robocalls and half-truths. And because of this mess, because of this mess, I am partnering with a company called Chapter. Chapter cuts through the Medicare mess. They cut through the noise. I know that it works because my parents just went through their consultation. They are of Medicare age. The results speak for themselves. My mom can save $600 a year on her Plan G. And my dad, they determined my dad was on the right plan, but what had happened is my dad had moved and he needed a new primary care physician. They acted like a concierge. They found him a new doctor. Chapter is advocating for you. They're coming up with the solution that's right for you. They're not advocating for the insurance companies, and that's what you need to know here. They don't work for the insurance companies. They work only for you. It's a free call. You dial #250. You get a live person. You just say Medicare plan when you dial it. There's no pressure. You talk to a live person. You go through the consultation. It takes like 20 minutes.

0: accepting Visa, unlike previous attempts limited to specific retailers. Some have expressed concerns about potential overspending and unauthorized purchases, but Visa says it plans to implement safeguards like spending limits. I'm Lisa Lucera. This is Fox News.
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2: Did you know that there are countless dogs and cats in shelters waiting for their forever homes? 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

0: Harris have some relation to the school district. They may have worked for the school district. I don't know exactly what it was. But if they can articulate a non-racial reason for excluding them and the court accepted it, then the mere fact that the jury was had no black people on it, and I believe it had people from other races, just no black people, does not mean it is constitutionally infirm.
1: Danny Savalos, legal analyst for NBC News. Danny, we appreciate your coverage of this case for the Scott Jennings Show over the last couple of days. I'll give you the last word, 5 seconds. Do you anticipate any of these appeals changing anything?
0: I do not. I can do it in 3 seconds, Scott Jennings.
1: Danny Savalos, one of the best legal analysts on television. I encourage you to check him out. He's on NBC News. Danny, thanks for coming by. We have to take a break. We're going to get more on the Carmelo Anthony reaction after this. It's Scott Jennings on Salem. Stay with us. 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
9: Got a lot of breaking news popping on Capitol Hill. Here to discuss it, Congressman from Western Michigan, Bill Huizenga. Congressman Huizenga, thanks for joining us here on the Scott Jennings Show. I'm going to hit you with some rapid-fire news items, all kind of layering in as we speak. I know you're up at the U.S. Capitol right now. First things first, FISA, the Foreign Intelligence Surveillance Act, it's going to expire on Friday. The president has told congressional leaders he wants an extension, a short-term extension. It sounds like Democrats in the Senate don't want to do that because of Bill Pulte being installed, at least temporarily, over at the National Intelligence Office. What do you think? What are the consequences if FISA goes dark on Friday? And are the Democrats, with their intransigence here, putting our national security at risk? Well, the answer to that question is yes, they are. And I would start with, I think Bill Pulte is the excuse right now that they're using for not supporting this. And look, you know, a lot of us Republicans had concerns that the FISA court had possibly been weaponized under the Biden administration. There was a lot of reforms that were put in place that Jim

0: Jordan had led the charge on. So I feel comfortable with where it is right now. And the simple fact is, we going dark in this area is going to put the country in jeopardy. And once again, we see the Democrats willing to play politics in a very, very dangerous way here with our country's security.
1: Well, this monitoring of terrorism, I mean, we've had acts of terrorism on American soil. We know there are people in the country that are communicating with people outside of the country who want to commit acts of terrorism against the United States. We're currently at war with Iran. They obviously have proxies around the world that want to commit terrorism. So to let this lapse right now just seems the height of irresponsibility. And speaking of terrorism, you yourself have recently been working on some legislation called Deport the Terrorists Act. So this has been at the top of your agenda. Tell us about this bill, why you filed it, and what are the prospects for it for the rest of the year here?
0: Yeah, well, it's pretty simple. It says if you are a naturalized citizen who has renounced your own citizenship from your original country and you have sworn off allegiance to that country and have sworn allegiance to the United States and have declared you are now an American citizen and that you are walking away from all of those princes and potentates is actually some of the wording that's used when that naturalization ceremony. And you, if you are convicted of a terrorism related crime, we have no way of deporting you at this point and renouncing that citizenship or yanking that citizenship away. And that just doesn't seem right to me. If you are going to be willing to, on one hand, pledge allegiance to this country, yet continue to work for its destruction, continue to work towards harming citizens, and whether it's through financing, through training, through plotting, or actually carrying out a terrorism attack, then you ought to lose your citizenship and not have the same protections of a U.S. citizen.
1: Yeah, you all up there in Michigan have seen some acts of terrorism by naturalized citizens. We've seen some other stories. I mean, a lot of states have seen acts of terrorism by people that went through the naturalization process and yet obviously are in this country to do it harm. Do you think this is, I mean, I'm going to ask it, in any way at all, you find bipartisan support for this, or is this going to have to be fully lifted by the Republicans here?
0: At this point, it looks like it's going to be a Republican-only exercise. We're hoping that common sense prevails here with some of my colleagues on the other side of the aisle. But I got to tell you, anything connected with immigration is so poisoned right now. That it's really, really hard. Even the people that are typically rational about this. So we're trying to spread this because, again, I think this is common sense. Again, if you are going to attack this country after you have sworn allegiance to it and became a citizen, we ought to have the ability to revoke that citizenship and get you out of the country.
1: Yeah, I'm thinking about cases that we've covered this year, like Muhammad Jallo, the naturalized citizen who committed the Old Dominion shooting, thinking about the Temple Israel shooting in West Bloomfield. I mean, it is not a stretch to say that legislation like this could prevent acts of terrorism like that from happening again, yes?
0: Exactly right. And in some of these cases, we've seen convictions. And again, this isn't just an accusation. This is a conviction after you've had due process. You've had all of the constitutional protections as a U.S. citizen. You're still found guilty of working against this country in a very meaningful way. And by the way, there are legal definitions of what terrorism is. And again, to your point, we've seen this play out in sad ways that we ought to be able to do something about it. So I'm hopeful that we're going to be able to, again, convince some of my colleagues on the other side. By definition, we need 60 votes over in the Senate. Look, anything that the Republicans are proposing on immigration right now seems to just get an automatic no. Doesn't matter even what the question or what the problem is.
1: Yeah, the Democratic position on illegal immigration of any kind, is that everybody must come here and be kept here at all costs, even violent people, even people who hate America, even people who are here to commit terrorism. The default position of one of our political parties is, well, let's keep them here. And I think to most Americans, that just sounds crazy. I assume this is going to be used in some of the congressional campaigns this fall, maybe even yours. I know you're going to be in a tough race up there in Michigan. Speaking of immigration, President this morning in the Oval Office signed the immigration funding reconciliation bill that came out of the House finally, and now we're going to have $70 billion to fund ICE and Border Patrol. What you've done here is really protect immigration enforcement from Democrats as long as Donald Trump is the president. We're not going to have to revisit this again while President Trump is in office. But, you know, I worry about what happens after that. You know, if Democrats win elections, the House, the Senate, the White House in 2028, what the Republicans have done here to close the border and restrain this illegal immigration, it could go away in the blink of an eye, couldn't it?
0: Yeah, absolutely, 100%. And to quote a fairly recent president who said, elections have consequences. Now, he was of a different party, but he was right on that. And we will see them full bore go back to where they had been before, with an open border, with a come one, come all, doesn't matter your qualifications, doesn't matter if you are going to add to our society, you are going to be welcomed here. And by the way, assuming that you aren't going to be required to be self-sufficient, we're going to just start throwing money at you. And meanwhile, we've got our own citizenry that is suffering. And I just don't understand why they have placed a priority on non-citizens coming into the country rather than taking care of our own citizens. And there's one quick item, though, of this sure. reconciliation bill, this funding that I think was kind of lost. You know, first of all, we're actually going to have more money for CBP and ICE at the end of this, rather than if they had just actually stuck to the deals that had been discussed. But here was one of these things that is so bothersome for me as a father. We are restoring over $100 million that is going to be used explicitly for child exploitation, for rooting that out, for making sure that some of the most vulnerable people are not going to be trafficked. And what is not just shocking but frustrating and makes me angry is we've got colleagues who know this. They know it, and they willingly went along with this just to score political points, and they were literally putting kids in danger and trying to then blame the Republicans for this when they wouldn't actually fund these programs. So it's not just about ICE enforcement or even Customs and Border Patrol. It's all of these other investigations and all these other things that that these agencies do to protect people.
1: Yeah, the temper tantrum thrown by Democrats here, shutting down the Department of Homeland Security for all those weeks, forcing all those TSA agents to go without pay, really putting the nation at risk for a long, long time, trying to throw sand in the gears of government. It was all in service of demanding reforms or whatever you want to call it to immigration enforcement. At the end of the day, they got nothing. I mean, at the end of the day, the president and the Republicans wound up getting more money for immigration enforcement to keep going the president's program, which is to keep the border closed so that we know who's coming in here and keep these most dangerous people from coming in and get the dangerous people who are here out. Democrats really got nothing. It was a performative temper tantrum that produced no results. Congressman Bill Huizing is our guest from Western Michigan. Got a couple of minutes left here. Want to ask you about what happens next for the House Republicans. This vehicle on the immigration enforcement was a reconciliation bill, which means you can pass it out of the Senate with just a simple majority. There's talk in the House about reconciliation 3.0. Maybe the third time you've tried to do it. I know a lot of members that want to do it. Some may be a little lukewarm on it. But my view is, I'll just tell you, I think the Republicans need to do a little more governing this summer. Is that your position? And if yes, what would you like to see in this bill?
0: Yeah, we do have to demonstrate that we can actually govern. That's what the American people expect. I know that's what my constituents expect. That's certainly something that I've been trying to deliver. And to a certain degree, that means bipartisanship on certain issues, if at all possible. What the Democrats have demonstrated is that they have turned this entire year into one big giant political statement. And therefore, it's going to have to be basically a one-party effort all the way through. And, look, we still have some cleanup that we need to do in

0: in taxes and the funding there. We've got a number of issues that we still would like to tackle that are going to be tough. It's reforming government, especially when you've got people who just live and breathe for the expansion of government, is very difficult. And again, you know, as we're seeing with this Customs and Border Patrol and ICE funding, they're willing to cut off their political nose to spite their face. Because of the president, and that just doesn't seem to make a whole lot of sense to me. So we got energy that we have to tackle and keep moving on that. Certainly, as we're seeing tweaks to the tax policies that are helping to expand our economy, that's going to be a key part. We've got to solve the energy issue when it comes to affordability. I know you've talked about that quite a bit.
1: Oh, yeah.
0: And, hopefully we're going to be able to do that.
1: Congressman Bill Huizenga, Western Michigan. I know you're up in the House right now. We wish you luck for the rest of the year in trying to move through some of these priorities. We'll see you soon, and thanks for your time today.
0: Hey, thanks, Scott. Appreciate it. Talk to you soon.
1: All right. Thank you, Congressman. I want to talk to you about how I prepare for this show, for the debates that you see me have on CNN. There's one website that I use probably more than anything else. Free Spoke. They got everything there. I get a lot of topics thrown at me. Iran, complicated stuff. 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I need it. 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I promise you, you're going to love the app. We'll take a break. More after this on the Scott Jennings Show. Come back.
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2: Leaving the leftists saying hamina, hamina, hamina. 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
3: More news on Capitol Hill as we hit the home stretch of the Scott Jennings Show here on Salem. Topic today up there in one hearing, Act Blue. You've heard of us covering this. Act Blue is the massive Democratic fundraising platform. It was called to task over potential fraudulent and illegal donations, including donations that may have originated from foreign sources. This is one of the biggest money machines in American politics. It's all for the Democrats, all for liberal causes. They are finally being forced to answer some questions. And the questions, to be honest, are not just coming from the Republicans. Earlier this year, even the New York Times reported that Act Blue's own lawyers warned the leaders of the organization that, hey, we may have given Congress misleading information about how we screen donations to prevent illegal foreign money from coming in. By the way, that's the heart of this. Foreign money cannot enter American elections. But there's a lot of allegations and sort of investigations swirling out there that Act Blue may have facilitated some foreign money coming into our elections. And Act Blue had previously told Congress that they had used multiple layers of protection to root out foreign donations. Look, internal reviews here, and this is in the reporting, suggested that some of these safeguards were not always being followed. This is important, because Act Blue is not a fringe operation. This platform has processed about like $19 billion in donations. It is the financial backbone of the Democratic Party. And the idea that they were ignoring safeguards and allowing foreign money to come in here is really sort of fascinating. Anyway, they're having a hearing on Capitol Hill today. The CEO of Act Blue, Regina Wallace Jones, was questioned by Representative Brian Stile. Let's hear that back and forth in Cut 13.
4: According to the New York Times, you've been aware for quite a while that the response you made was likely false or misleading. Did you ever consider correcting the record for this committee when it was brought to your attention that your letter to me was false and misleading?
5: On the advice of counsel, I respectfully decline to answer the question. Pursuant to the attorney-client privilege and my Fifth Amendment rights under the Constitution.
4: It's pretty interesting. So now you're following the advice of your legal counsel, but you didn't when they warned you that your letter to me was false and misleading.
3: That was an interesting turn there from Congressman Stile, because what he's pointing out is that Act Blue wasn't really paying attention to its lawyers before, but, well, and honestly, and again, pleading the Fifth, it is a constitutional right, doesn't necessarily mean you've committed a crime, but obviously the walls are getting somewhat closer here on Act Blue. They're under massive investigation, and they know, at a minimum, they may have misled Congress. At a maximum, they may have facilitated massive violations of our campaign finance laws that are designed to keep foreign money out. Congressman Jim Jordan is in the middle of this, friend of the show. Let's hear his back and forth with the witness in Cut 16.
6: And we won't keep you here all day.

0: cars really turned into something special, and now I work on all my own cars. I heard about Rock Auto the first time just doing an internet search. I couldn't recommend Rock Auto enough. Fact is, my kids go there to buy. I tell my neighbors about them. I tell pretty much everybody about them. All the parts your car will ever
1: need, Rock Auto. The Department of Justice announcing terror-related charges against multiple people accused of anti-Jewish threats.
2: The Department of Justice says a federal grand jury in Detroit has returned an indictment against eight people from Michigan, Wisconsin, and Illinois for their alleged roles in conspiracies to make threats against leaders of the University of Michigan, law enforcement, and businesses, including the Jewish Federation of Detroit, over what prosecutors call the victims' perceived financial support for Israel. The U.S. Attorney's Office in a statement saying, in America, we rule by law, not by fear, that the DOJ will counter terror and intimidation threats with justice. Jeff Manasso, Fox News.
1: Kalshi is stepping up restrictions to address insider trading concerns, mandating employment disclosures for users trading on sensitive contracts.
3: It's adding some guardrails to address concerns about market manipulation and insider trading. It'll also launch a whistleblower portal and will assign risk scores to markets. Kalshi says the changes are based on recommendations from an independent surveillance audit committee established to oversee its market integrity and enforcement. The Wall Street Journal says the audit committee's report discloses for the first time that Kalshi has made more than 20 referrals to the Commodity Futures Trading Commission and the Justice Department during the first quarter of this year. Jenny Cosella, Fox News.
1: Glenn Close will finally get an Academy Award. The Academy of Motion Picture Arts and Sciences has announced Close will receive an honorary Oscar at the annual Governor's Awards. Close has been nominated for an Oscar 8 times and is known for her emotional range and complex characters. Director Ridley Scott and animator Floyd Norman will also receive honorary Oscars. Scott directed such notable films as Alien and Blade Runner. Norman was the first black animator for Walt Disney. I'm Lisa Lucera. This is Fox News.
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9: Well, we got embarrassment of riches here on the Marlow Show. Today was election night last night. I'll break some of that stuff down. We've got the Carmelo Anthony verdict and trial. I'll recap that, plus play some unbelievable clips of people's irresponsible reactions to that. We've got an Iran update. I'll do that momentarily. I'll start with some jobs and inflation data today. CPI came in, Consumer Price Index. This is a main inflation gauge that people check to see how things are doing. And the top line is not good. And I'm not going to sugarcoat that. But then I will do a lot of sugarcoating. I'm going to be candy coating this thing in a moment. But we'll start with the negative news. 4.2% inflation year over year. It's bad. It's what people expected, and it's bad. And that's

0: too much inflation. It's considerably lower than it was under Joe Biden, which had, I think it was 8-9% inflation. We were getting up huge numbers, numbers that were just unfathomable. So nothing like that, but it was significantly higher than it was in Trump's first term. And we really, I thought we had put the team in place to get inflation under control, especially considering that the tariffs that we got those going, which I thought would, which proved to be not inflationary. And then we got the team in place with Scott Bessent, who I think is a genius at navigating things like inflation. And it feels like with the drug prices, prescription drug prices coming down, we had all the attributes to get America into the golden age with limited inflation. But top line, 4.2% year over year. It's as bad as what people predicted, and that's not a good number. That said, here comes the candy coating. Monthly core inflation was better than expected, and it was better than the April numbers. So core inflation, a huge part of the data is we're seeing better numbers than we thought we were going to see. So that means inflation is actually slowing. People were worried about food constantly. Food prices up 0.1%. That's barely anything. So food prices basically coming down, essentially. Beef prices are down. Egg prices are down 42% year over year. Remember, Trump had been president for 5 minutes, and everyone kept saying that, hey, egg prices are so high, Trump must have no idea what he's doing because of egg prices. 42% year over year. 42% year over year down. So that's very good. Prescription drug prices are down by a lot. So this is something that's pretty much unprecedented. I think prescription drug prices, I went back, I got to get this committed to memory, but I went back like 8 presidents and had gone up every president prior to Trump. And now they're down. They're down big league. And that's great news because that is a huge drain on a lot of people's wealth is the prescription drug prices. And Trump has actually got them down. So why are they so high? We know the answer. It is energy. Energy costs are up. They're up big. And that's why inflation is what it is. And so we got to deal with it. But a lot of this is just tied to the Iran war. It's tied to the Strait of Hormuz. And if you think about the fact that the Hormuz Strait is tied up and has been for months now, the one card Iran could play, and Iran, they played it effectively, clearly they played it effectively, even though by all traditional metrics, Trump is winning the war in Iran, decapitating the upper echelons of Iranian leadership, considering the fact that we have taken out their air capabilities, their defense capabilities, their navy, all that decimated. Traditional metrics of winning a war. They knew if they blocked the strait, then it's going to lead to these horrible news days for the president where he's going to be on defense. And the White House is not doing a good job messaging on this stuff. They're just not. Scott Bessent is, if you give him a microphone, he's always really good on it. But I don't really see anyone out there making the case that the economy is actually doing pretty well by a lot of different metrics, with the one metric really being energy prices is the main one where we're not doing well. And it's all tied to Iran. And just to candy coat it just a little bit more, just a little bit more, like a little dipper, like a little side sauce to dip it in. The Hormuz Strait, if you had told us that it was going to be shut for months and oil prices would be about $100 a barrel, we probably would have taken that. We probably would have taken that number. And I think there are some people who probably predicted it getting closer to $200 a barrel. And as of now, I'm looking at 90, Brent's at 93. Those are just not horrible numbers considering what's going on, especially, you know, where I'm at in California, where gas prices, they are realistically they what they were under Biden. They're not that much higher. And Trump pledged to lower those prices, and he needs to lower those prices, and I want him to lower those prices. But overall, I still think that from a political standpoint and from a American resilience perspective as an economy, I think we can wait it out a little bit longer. So that's the numbers, and that is all the sugar coating for when you're in the the school pickup line today and people are giving you a hard time because of the inflation. It is not good, but there's lots and lots of silver linings to show that we have a resilient economy, jobs are strong, and really things could be a lot worse. So hopefully they don't get worse. But I'll tell you, there's some scary stuff out there. There's a screw worm outbreak. I didn't know what a screw worm was, but apparently there's something called a screw worm that could drive beef prices up even more. So anyway, we're keeping an eye on it, and I will continue to keep you apprised, not just of all the best data, but the best arguments as time goes on. All right, all of this is Iran war related. The president has a truth bombed and has told Fox News that the U.S. will be attacking Iran very hard. They're sick of the slow negotiations. Trey Yingst, who is Fox's top Middle East correspondent, got a report from the president. We've got that cut here. Let me see which one it is. It is 16.
1: President Trump tells Fox News that the Iranian drone lodged in between the two pilots in this helicopter. They were flying very low. And at that point, the drone didn't explode as it had intended to. And so these pilots were trying to take down the helicopter with the drone lodged into this gunship without it exploding. And at any moment, it could have exploded, the president told me. President Trump also talked about the U.S. strikes last night against Iranian radar systems and air defense sites. He said the Iranians had tried to rebuild during the ceasefire their defensive capabilities, but they were unable to stop these U.S. strikes overnight, and they were hammered by U.S. fighter jets. Now, interestingly, President Trump told me that he is getting close to ordering new strikes against Iranian power plants and bridges.
0: All right, so there it is. I think the big news at the end there, referring to those, that helicopter was shot down, luckily no fatalities in that, and an amazing, apparently, recovery with an unmanned drone. I just think that's super cool stuff, cutting edge, and glad that we can keep our warriors safe. But Trump warns Iran that it is, the time for talks is now over, and now they're going to have to pay the price for delaying. He has to see the manipulation that's taking place. He has to see that Iran is just trying to wait things out because they think that's their best strategy, and to use the fact that the global media, even parts of Trump's own base, does not want to see this war through. And understandably, you keep getting news days with inflation like this. I wonder if Trump knew the inflation data was going to be not great. Again, all those silver linings are laid out, but I wonder if he knew that when he was thinking about whether or not he's going to make a big threat against Iran. But he posted to Truth Social a truth bomb that Iran's a complete and total mess. Their military is. Their Air Force and Navy doesn't exist anymore. They've been completely defeated. And then he accused Iran of taking too long to negotiate. And so that means he's saying that there's going to be some more strikes, some self-defense strikes. But the ceasefire is, as Trump put it, is just a reduced level of fighting. That's what it's at. It is not something that we're really actually seeing any sort of major peace break out in the region. We're seeing that Iran is very weak. Their best move that they can make is shutting down that strait and trying to win a PR war against Trump by lengthening the extent the engagement it takes place. And Trump wants to wrap this thing up. And can he wrap this thing up quicker by brokering a peace, by negotiating a peace, or can he wrap it up quicker by re-engaging? And I think that's what we're looking at here. But overall, Trump is taking a hardline stance verbally, and he is backed off of his very positive, reassuring everyone rhetoric, which I've been getting behind the scenes as well. The people telling me, you know, don't go to air saying that we'll go back to war, because we're not. And I'll say, all right. I mean, you guys know, I don't know what the president's thinking on this stuff. And if I asked him, I don't know if I get a straight answer. He's trying to win a war here. But that's what I was told. I was told that we were not re-engaging. And now this certainly sounds like we're about to start re-engaging here. And we can do a good job because Iran's radar, air defense, their command and control sites are all already been decimated. And that's what we're going to continue to target to continue to weaken the regime. And let's see what it looks like by tomorrow. All right. We'll take a break. We'll do some politics when we come back. This is the Alex Marlowe Show.
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3: All right, let's do some politics really quick. Here's a rundown of the big stuff from yesterday where there were no surprises. Graham Plattner did win his primary against no one. Jana Mills still on the ballot in Maine, but Plattner won. So I will have some cuts of people reacting to it, including Plattner himself. Lindsey Graham survived challenges in South Carolina. The guy's just a shrewd politician. Everyone says he's the most likable guy. I've never met him. I will tell you he's a fixture at Trump properties. I don't spend a lot of time at Trump properties, but I've seen Graham there a high percentage of time of the time when I've been to those properties. So he just knows he knows the right butts to kiss. So he gets it, and it's why he's had such longevity. And he votes right enough of the time that we can not be too upset about it, though. Of course, I would have loved to have seen a better challenge to him. Not my ideal senator, but it is what it is, as the expression goes. Nancy Mace ran for governor of South Carolina, the governor there being termed out, and she got fifth place. It's just one of these things where Twitter is not real life, guys. I keep giving you these examples. Nancy Mace, massive Twitter following, but does a lot of stuff that I find off-putting. The most off-putting one, when she was talking about fornicating the morning of when she was at a prayer breakfast. Do you guys remember that, where she was like the keynote at prayer breakfast and she said she was late and she said it was because she was in the bed with her boyfriend, which is very, very strange person, and clearly not governor material in South Carolina. So fifth place, that's unbelievable for someone with that sort of name ID. And it's noteworthy when you look at, you know, the L.A. mayoral race, where the votes continue to trickle in, and Spencer Pratt trending down to 25-26%. We know there's rigging, we know there's cheating, but just know that you would have thought that he was for sure going to win the whole thing and was going to save L.A. if you only spent time on X the Everything app. Just not true that that's happening. So those are some of the top-level things that are out there. And at Breitbart News, we always do the best in class for political coverage. I don't like to make the show purely political because we only got an hour, and there's other stuff I want to do with the time. But you will always get the most up-to-the-minute stuff that's going on. But the biggest ones, Plattner winning, Graham winning, Mace getting crushed, I think those are the most interesting things that are out there. All right, I got some Plattner for all of you. Oh, no, since I'm on it, I can't resist it. Look, it's the guys, I want to give you some cuck month content every day, where it's not just Pride Month, it is Cuck Month here. We rebranded it. This was just unbelievable. This is the Los Angeles Gay Men's Chorus. I couldn't resist pulling this clip. Let's play 13, please.

0: the choreo. It's called choreo. The people are in the dance space. One of the many Marlo children is a dancer, and so we call it choreo. We like lingo around here. It's just, look, it's the Spencer Brown's not going to win in the city where that fosters that sort of environment. All right. Happy Cuck Month to those who celebrate. All right. Let's play some Plattner. I'll get his. This is him last night. The big victory, cut 9.
1: Love and redemption. Redemption is not just some simple or easy destination. It's a journey. I've made mistakes in my life, mistakes that I regret, that I live with, that I continue to learn from. I'm still far from perfect. But every day I wake up and I try to be a little bit better and a little bit kinder than I was the day before. And if you give me the chance, I will be a senator for the people who cannot afford to buy a senator.
0: He's going to be the senator that is the kindest of them all, despite the fact that he has a tattoo in his chest for Nazi SS guards who ran the killing camps, the murder camps. And he has that tattoo, but he's going to be super kind. And you know how we know that? Because he said so. He said so. It's a look, it's all that therapy he's doing after he lifts weights. He is not remorseful about the tattoos also. He said he's not remorseful for it. There's just tons of Reddit posts that are out there. They're deleted of him celebrating the tattoo and saying how great it is and praising Nazis, as John Levine reported at the Washington Free Beacon, that he's praised Nazis in the past. We are walking into this the most unbelievable news cycle, and I'm glad he won, and I think a lot of Republicans are happy he won, but it is to say that he's scandal-ridden would be only the very beginning of this. When we come back, I'll do some more. I got some more of the media reacting to Plattner, and then we'll get into this unbelievable story of Carmelo Anthony, who is the black teenager who just for apparently no reason stabbed a white teenager to death. And the verdict came down yesterday. It was a guilty verdict, which was inevitable. But what was not inevitable was the crazed behavior that certain people had in the aftermath. We'll get into all that on the other side of the break. This is the Alex Marlo Show.
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0: Let's spend some more time on Graham Plattner. We're going to get to for the next several months here. The guys pulled a cut of Van Jones on CNN talking about Plattner, how he's sending a message to the entire country. I did not call for this one, so normally the guys have me in mind when they put something on my sheet. Let's play it. Cut 20.
1: Plattner is a flawed candidate. He's not running against Susan Collins. He's running against Donald Trump. Mm-hmm. That's how Democrats are going to see this. And it's really hard for us to hear all this passion from Republicans suddenly about moral standing and being a good person and being kind to puppies. Look at your president. What are you literally talking about? And so I think if you're a Democrat or an independent who's tired of this president running the country into the ground, starting dumb wars he can't win, running up the price of everything, you've got one shot in Maine to send a message.
0: Yeah, so it's the most of this is true, what he's saying. I think what he's saying overall is that this is going to be about Trump, and they're going to make it seem like it's okay to have a Nazi tattoo because Trump was an imperfect guy. And I don't know if the voters of Maine are going to see that as legitimate. Because remember, Maine didn't vote for Trump also. So it's a place that didn't vote for Trump is now going to support a guy who not only a Nazi tattoo, but grabs women, is violent towards women, and has stolen valor as a guy who pretends he's a populist, but he's not. He's a rich guy with private school. Also, the thing is where he's contradicting himself, where he's acting like he was a victim getting sent to war when he said openly that he went to war to kill the bad guys or whatever it was. And then he joined, what's the Eric Prince's thing? He joined Eric Prince's thing. I always get it confused. It's not BlackRock, Blackwater. What's it called? Whatever it is. He did the thing where he was the mercenary for hire and went back to theater in order to kill more bad guys. And now he's acting like he's a victim of the military industrial complex. So it's going to be a blast. I got a little bit more. This is really cool. Oh no, let's do the Mika one first and I'll do the Brandon Gill. Let's do cut six.
2: How many concerning pictures and or text messages are in the possession of other people that could be used against you? And I'd like to know if there are pictures, concerning pictures.
3: I will just say that the nature of Amy and I's relationship has been blown, I would say, totally out of proportion. I can just tell you, there is nothing out there that is going to be...
0: Pause. The question was, are there pictures? And his response is, the nature of Amy and our relationship has been blown out of proportion. He's asking if you were sexting women, maybe even underage women, and if those pictures are going to emerge in October. That's the main thing that Mika is saying here on MS Now. She's trying to help you. She's trying to give you a shot. How was this not? This is what I'm saying with these consultants. These dumb Democrat consultants gave us this guy. I'm so grateful to them. But this is the main problem, is that they never vetted this candidate. This candidate's unvetted. And he's also uncoached. He should have an answer to this one. This is one of the ones that's going to come up a lot until all of the nude pictures come out and we know exactly where they were sent. And maybe they were sent to some people who shouldn't have got them. Maybe people who didn't want them. Maybe people who weren't legally allowed to get them. That's what we're going to figure out. And there's no rush to figure it out. It's as far as I'm concerned, we drag this thing out. But man, that is something. Are there going to be pictures, the nature of my relationship with my strange wife who married a guy with a Nazi tattoo? That's been blown out of proportion. All right, play the rest.
3: That is going to be, will run counter to any of the stories that I've talked about openly this entire campaign. And I know everyone continues to be like, oh, what else is coming? You know, ironically,
2: right,
3: the whole what else is coming has essentially been the same thing the whole time.
0: Yeah, that is an interesting point because there's so much that's already come out that if more needs to come out, again, it's the I don't care. Obviously, if you're doing anything that's sexual with minors, if that comes out, or anything that's, you know, a literal rape, if that comes out, that is going to be a big deal. But short of that, I think the super hyper aggressive SS Guards Nazi tattoo is bad enough to write this guy off. Okay, cool. So this is the one that I wanted to get to. I think this is really cool. This is Brandon Gill, and he's talking to the SPLC president who's on Capitol Hill, and he asked about the Plattner tattoo. Again, this is just the guy is the absolute best in the game at this. Let's play. This is 10.
4: Do you think that this should disqualify him politically from serving in the Senate?
5: Again, I'm not sure where the line of questions is going. The SPLC, if you're asking me, I'm sorry.
4: Go ahead.
5: If you're asking me if the SPLC opposes Nazis and Nazi symbols, the answer is yes.
4: Yep. The SPLC is referred to this same tattoo as a racist skinhead symbol and tattoo. You can see the resemblance there. You wouldn't want somebody with a tattoo like that in the Senate.
0: Yeah, of course not. And the issue is, if he was even, think about this. Remember when Pete Hegseth had the Christian tattoo and that became a news cycle for a while? I think I saw someone on the Everything app say, well, what if it was a Confederate flag? If he had a Confederate flag tattoo, I bet if he had a Gadsden flag tattoo, I bet that would have been too controversial if he's a Republican. So that's why I love this experiment. It's a great experiment for us because we're seeing exactly what the Democrats are allowing people to get away with simply if they are have the mutual cause of hating Trump or wanting to defeat Trump. All right, let's pivot here, and I'm going to talk about this. Really what's been the hottest story, just completely overwhelming social media. Carmelo Anthony, not the basketball player, the 19-year-old who was at 17 at the time when he committed what is now first-degree murder in Texas, stabbing to death a guy named Austin Metcalf, who was also 17. It was at a sporting event in Frisco, and they were from rival schools. It was a track meet. The confrontation started when Anthony was sitting in a tent, apparently, that was associated with the other team, and there was some words exchanged. Witnesses described Anthony as being the aggressor. He reportedly say something like, touch me and see what happens. He had a utility knife that he just brought to the track meet for some reason, and he stabbed Metcalf in the chest, and Metcalf died of his wounds. And Anthony didn't testify. His defense claimed he was self-defense, and he was operating in a split second of fear, was the quote that was used. And prosecutors said this was a surprise attack, it was a sneak attack. Anthony had egged on the confrontation, according to the prosecutors, and what took place was clearly a murder. Everyone saw it as a murder pretty instantly, but the social media reaction was crazed from the start, that people just knee-jerk going to Anthony's defense, even though he stabbed to death a defenseless guy, but Anthony's black, and Austin Metcalf is white. And thus, there is this, for whatever reason in this country, our race relations have receded in a way that it was not universally condemned that a human being, no matter what your race, should not stab to death a unarmed person at a track meet. It just seems like that would be the obvious take for any God-fearing individual who has the ability to see clearly at all, and yet that was not the consensus online. So the conviction was yesterday, only 3 hours of deliberation, 35 years for Anthony, no doubt because he was 17 at the time, so minor at the time. I think it should have been more. It was a maximum of 99 years. Sudden passion argument was totally rejected. But what took place online was disgraceful. I want to play, first of all, I want to play some color from people, no pun intended, some exasperated people about the verdict. Let's play cut 7, please.
6: What do you want us to do?
7: That's right.
6: What do you want us to do at this point? What? I'm lost for it. I don't know what to do. I got 5 boys. I don't know what. I ain't got nothing to tell them no more. You can't walk away no more.
0: It's one of those things where you'll see this a million times today if you haven't seen it already. It's just the obvious response is don't bring knives to track meets. And if there's a skirmish between teenage boys who have a lot of testosterone and are just aggressive towards one another, don't stab. Like, it's the literally anything but stab a kid to death who's innocent and is defenseless. So that'd be number one. Here's another protester, cut 14, protesting on Anthony's behalf. There's a bleep in there that you can't play for natural radio purposes, but it says F white lives, and it's not the letter F. You can use your math on that one. So remember the Black Lives Matter movement, but it was really all lives matter, but it's really just black lives, I guess. So it's just sad. It's just sad that we let it happen like this. And part of the reason why our country is in this spot is because of people like Jasmine Crockett. Let's play cut eight, please.
7: Was it a switch? I don't know what he had.
8: It was like a, it seemed like it was a multi-tool, almost like a Swiss Army.
7: Like with the, like with the little scissors and everything and whatever. So it was small. Well, I would argue the size of it alone, you wouldn't even think it's a deadly weapon.
3: And I forgot he had the bag.
7: If it was one of the little, like, I don't know.
0: So she's casting doubt on whether or not the murder weapon was, whether or not he should get away with it, I guess, because the weapon was small, because it was a switchblade. I mean, you can kill someone with a switchblade. Knives are very deadly. We've seen this in society. Is this in dispute? And why would you cast judgment or cast doubt on the verdict? I thought we like law and order in this society. I thought we believe in the judicial system. We like to throw things to the court. She's an attorney also, I think, right? She went to law school. So it's just, she also said black women live in agony every day that I promised the Metcalfs had never lived through. So that's wild. Like I should have grabbed that clip. I should have sent that around. Black women live in agony every day that I promised the Metcalfs. Oh, we have it. Cut 11, play this.
7: Black women, especially black women who have black male children live in fear and agony every single day. A fear and agony that I promise you, the Metcalfs probably never spent a day living that way.

0: after we lived through the murder of Charlie Kirk and just the deranged behavior that we saw from so many people who justified it and people making fun of it and mocking it, and then people who used to be Charlie's friend just spending the next several months going after Charlie's widow and trying to destroy the organization that Charlie built. After we saw that, you know that humanity is just capable of so much evil and to be able to stoop to such a horrible level. But this is a seated United States congresswoman who is an attorney, and she is sympathizing with the murderer and the murderer's family because they're black people, and not with the person whose child was murdered, their life snuffed out at 17 years old, died in his brother's arms because he's white, specifically because he's white. This level of racism should be unacceptable in America. It's a total disgrace. That's all there is to it. Be right back with more.
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3: Greg Evans, Sean McConnell, Roger Wicker Jr., Rick Locke, Garrett Shawley, Matt Zibel, Junior Producer Ricky, Misty Callahan, John Cassio, Daniel West. That's the team. That's the team that does the show. We're grateful to one and all. Let's talk New York. Is the NBA back in New York tonight? So we got some cuts of Spike Lee. Let's see. I've got some Mamdani. Let's start with the J-Lo one. This has been going around for a couple of days, but I cannot believe this happened. This is Jennifer Lopez, who's got a new rom-com out that she's promoting, and this is just an awesome piece of press. Cut three, please.
4: So what's your take?
5: You have to be born in New York to be a New Yorker.
4: Okay,
5: yeah, I know everybody
4: agree.
5: Wants to claim the city.
4: No, I know.
5: Everybody wants to claim our city, but you have to be born in New York. You have to be born in the one of the five boroughs to be a New Yorker.
4: Well, here's the thing.
5: Okay.
4: When I moved here in 2012,
5: yes.
4: Everyone was like, in 10 years, you can call yourself a New Yorker.
5: Oh, is that what they said?
4: Yeah, and then I stayed 10
5: said
4: years.
5: Said no New Yorker ever.
4: Yes! No, the New Yorkers used to have this as a rule.
5: That was a rule?
4: Yes, you didn't know about this?
5: No, I didn't get the memo. I did not sign the petition.
3: So she's on the subway, she's got full glam going, and she's a big subway rider. But the main thing is, she's suggesting you have to be born in New York to be a New Yorker. But if I were to suggest you have to be born in America to be an American, then I would probably get thrown off the air, probably lose my job. But this is one of the points I'm trying to make. Is that people think that there is a heritage, there is a culture to places that is innate, and you can't just adopt it the day you arrive someplace. So it'd be nice to be able to voice that perspective in the immigration debate. For the record, I don't agree with her on that point. But she's making jokes, but apply that to the broader national immigration debate, which is unbelievable. So that is a clip to be saved, because, hey, if you got to be born in New York to be a New Yorker, then what are we doing on the immigration front? Well, we're doing not enough. The president, Tom Homan, been talking about adding more ICE, particularly in New York. We got a Spike Lee cut. This is a good connective tissue with the New York content and the Knicks content. Play cut 19, guys.
6: It's going to be bananas. It's going to be craziness. It's going to be love. And NYPD can't control that. The Marines, National Guard, just don't bring in the motherfucker. ICE. Mm. No ICE. Mm. I've said this more than once. Mm. ICE is not welcome.
3: ICE is not welcome in New York. It's just if they win, if they lose, it doesn't matter. And who says that? Spike Lee, because he made some movies 30 years ago. He must be so annoying in person. Like, could you imagine being at his Thanksgiving dinner? Like, how irritating he must be. It just, a couple of movies are good. Fine. All right, so that gives you carte blanche to opine and sound like a fool. And people are pointing out that is he trying to impersonate Mr. Potato Head? Sean was suggesting this to me before, that he feels like he just attaches new glasses and like new ornaments, new accoutrement every day. So it's just very Mr. Potato Head-esque, the way he adorns himself. All right, let's talk more about ICE. Tom Homan saying he's going to bring ICE to New York, cut two.
7: But if you sign the legislation that I think you're getting about ready to sign, that means I'm going to send more agents to New York, because now rather than one guy arresting one bad guy in a jail, now we got to send a whole team into the neighborhood to find this person that didn't want to be found, because Officer Safety reasons, you know, he would never

I got to arrest this guy in his turf. He has access to no weapons. I told her it's safer for the community. It's safer for the officers. It's safer for the aliens to have these cooperations with the jails. She signed the legislation anyways. So I made her a promise. You're going to see more ICE agents you ever seen in New York City. And

0: a very efficient way to get a lot of the bad guys off the streets. All right, I got a bunch of Mamdani cuts. He was calling for to abolish ICE, and he's comparing universal daycare to the Knicks winning. But I'll play this one for the sake of time. Let's play cut 12. This is him on gender-affirming care, which is sex changes.
1: As a first step, my administration has made a $15 million investment in gender-affirming care over the next 2 years. And we will continue to use every tool at our disposal to ensure that trans and gender non-conforming New Yorkers can live with dignity, safety, and freedom they deserve.
0: Trans and gender non-conforming. This is Tallarico's six X's. It's a, look, he's bragging about it. It's game on, New York, taxpayer-funded sex changes. You will pay for the sex changes, and you will like it, and everyone will cheer. That's how Mamdani's running New York. That's what we probably could be in for in Los Angeles. We have a big divide in terms of values in this country. All right, that's it for today. Go in peace to love and serve the Lord. Thanks for watching and listening.
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4: It's 12 o'clock.
5: Pentagon unleashing another round of strikes on Wednesday, once again ramping up the attacks against Tehran. President Trump is insisting that Iran will either make a deal through negotiations or through force. Fox's Trey Yingst speaking with President Trump.
6: I asked the president what will happen if the Iranians do not sign an agreement that was put forward by American negotiators. President Trump said, quote, we'll bomb the S out of them tomorrow night. And so the president is leaving the military option on the table. If the Iranians are unwilling to sign this good faith deal that would ultimately open the Strait of Hormuz and ensure that they cannot advance a nuclear program toward a nuclear bomb. That is the bottom line here that President Trump has reiterated over and over again.
5: Meantime, Iran state media citing senior officials saying President Trump's making a false claim about officials in Tehran contacting him. They say the president's using the narrative as cover to avoid war against Iran. President Trump signing the Secure America Act on Wednesday, which gives nearly $70 billion in funding to ICE and CBP until the end of his term. The president praising the bill in the Oval Office.
7: We'll

0: America's Truckers, July 9th through the 11th.
1: 65 years ago, it was 1961. 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
1: We're Red Eye Radio. He's Eric Carly, and I'm Gary McNamara. The inflation numbers have come out. By the way, Mr. President, what not to say when an inflation report comes out. I love inflation.
2: Yeah.
1: Even if you say, because when the war is over, it will come down, you never say the words, I love inflation, because it will be used against every Republican coming up in November.
2: Yep. Yep. Yep. The second half of that will never be put in the ads. It's the first half. And even though their side said it and tried to promote inflation as a good thing when it was over 9% and saying that means people are spending more money.
1: It's one of the reasons they lost.
2: Yeah.
1: One of the major reasons they lost.
2: Yep.
1: Again, this is politics 101.
2: Yeah.
1: And I'm sorry for people that say, well, Trump's not a politician. He is now.
2: Yes. I thought we were beyond that, but yeah, you're right.
1: Yeah,
2: we're probably have to.
1: The words never to say, politics 101. You never say the words, I love inflation.
2: Yeah, no.
1: I love the inflation. You never say those words ever.
2: No. God. No. No, no, and no.
1: Yeah, but he finished it up. Doesn't matter. No,
2: yeah.
1: You say, no, we all hate inflation, but, right?
2: You say inflation is transitory.
1: No. You don't say that
2: well,
1: either.
2: Well, in this case, you actually could say that it's temporary based on the war.
1: Do not say it's do not use the word transitory.

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4: All across America, we are Red Eye Radio. He is Eric Harley, and I'm Gary McNamara. Welcome and good morning. I got a question. Do I have to pretend to be a soccer fan now for the next couple of weeks? Do I have to fake it?
5: I'm not going to be.
4: Okay. Just wondering.
5: I'm not going to be. Look, to all the soccer fans, all right, great.
4: Yeah.
5: You enjoy that. It's like, when you're inside the U.S., don't call it football. Unless you plan to replace American football.
4: Well, some of the big games are being played at Dallas Stadium.
5: Yeah.
4: At Dallas Stadium.
5: Yeah. Where is that, Gary?
4: It must be in Dallas if it's Dallas Stadium. People of Arlington, not too pleased about that.
5: Oh, come on, Arlington. You had a good run.
4: The foreigners come in and change our stadium to Dallas Stadium. Who are these foreigners coming in?
5: Back when the stadium was in Irving. We're in Dallas with the Cowboys. No, you're not.
4: And I kept seeing news stories. There they are. They're covering up AT&T Stadium. It's now going to be Dallas Stadium, even though it's in Arlington.
5: All right. Wow. You know, it's and honestly, the argument, you know, it's, you know, with the people who, well, you know, it's the most popular sport outside the U.S. I don't live outside the U.S. I don't care. There are many things that are popular outside the U.S. I don't care. And if you love it, I also don't care. Good for you. Enjoy it. You should enjoy it. I don't need to pretend to enjoy it. I just don't. You know?
4: By the way, with the Stars saying they're going to move to, Plano?
5: Yeah.
4: And then it's funny because people kept saying, the Mavs aren't moving out of Dallas. They're still in the Dallas proper. They're just not going to be downtown.
5: Yeah.
4: The best one I saw the other day was the sixth-floor museum is moving to Plano. At Dealey Plaza is moving to Plano.
5: And it'll be on the fourth floor, probably. We didn't have room on the sixth. Sorry. What? By the way,
4: When
5: it comes to men's soccer, if I wanted to see a bunch of guys, you know, in one venue running around not scoring, I'd go to a Rush concert.
4: Well, that's where I'll be 2 weeks from tomorrow. So,
5: well, and also, this is you know, with Anagon Drums, and by the way, everything coming out of the LA Forum show the other night, Governor DeSantis even commented on it. He said, you can never replace Neil, but you can certainly have a successor, the proper successor, something to that effect. And Governor DeSantis, you're absolutely right on that.

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0: The House set to vote today on an extension of the Foreign Intelligence Surveillance Act known as FISA, the law that allows the U.S. to gather intelligence abroad.
1: I certainly hope that everyone will do the right thing, put politics aside for a short-term extension. We're not asking for anything heroic here, just that we keep the American people safe.
0: House Speaker Mike Johnson, it is set to expire Friday. The feds will not seek the death penalty against the man accused of assassinating a Minnesota lawmaker and her husband.
2: Federal prosecutors made that announcement Wednesday as part of a plea agreement with Vance Bolter, who's also charged with the attempted murders of a state senator and his wife. Former State House Speaker Melissa Hortman and her husband Mark and State Senator John Hoffman and his wife Yvette Hoffman were shot in their homes last June. The Hoffman survived. Prosecutors say Bolter was disguised as a cop and driving a fake squad car. He was captured near his home in rural Green Isle the next day. Bolter also faces state murder charges. Tom Rigotti, Fox News.
0: The Department of Justice announcing terror-related charges against multiple people accused of anti-Jewish threats.
3: The Department of Justice says a federal grand jury in Detroit has returned an indictment against eight people from Michigan, Wisconsin, and Illinois for their alleged roles in conspiracies to make threats against leaders of the University of Michigan, law enforcement, and businesses, including the Jewish Federation of Detroit, over what prosecutors call the victims' perceived financial support for Israel. The U.S. Attorney's Office in a statement saying, in America, we rule by law, not by fear, that the DOJ will counter terror and intimidation threats with justice. Jeff Manasso, Fox News.
0: The World Cup begins today with the first U.S. game scheduled for Los Angeles tomorrow. And the New York Knicks with a record comeback from 29 points down to beat the San Antonio Spurs 107-106 in Game 4 of the NBA Finals. I'm Sue Guzman. This is Fox News.
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1: And he is Eric Carley, and I'm Gary McNamara. Coming up in just a minute, the gestating parent back and back in the news again. Coming up in just a minute.
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1: You know, we did get some great when we talked about the whole gestating parent thing. Guys, I got to go back and find it. We got some of our listeners had some great.
2: Oh yeah,
1: they had some great stuff on it. But
2: yeah,
1: it's back again.
2: Okay,
1: officials in America's most popular.

0: Jonathan Rinderknecht was motivated by resentment of the rich when he allegedly set a fire in the Pacific Palisades on New Year's Day of last year. A defense attorney arguing the 30-year-old is no arsonist and tried to stop the fire by calling 911 when he saw it break out. He's accused of setting an inferno that was put out by officials but reignited days later amid hurricane-force winds to become the Palisades Fire, which destroyed nearly 7,000 structures and killed 12 people. Kristen Goodwin, Fox News.
1: We will get another inflation update this morning, expected to also show an increase in prices at the wholesale level. Ahead of that, on Wall Street, stock futures are rising the day after a massive sell-off. The Dow plunged 953 points. I'm Dave Anthony, and this is Fox News.
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0: Cole Murray on this Thursday, June 11th. Glad you could be with us. Here's what we have for you this hour.
1: For the second day in a row, the U.S. and Iran exchanged attacks. Hear President Trump's take on the renewed fighting.
0: Consumer prices hit a three-year high last month. President Trump says he, quote, loves the inflation. Hear his reasoning.
1: In sports, the World Cup kicks off today, although the U.S. does not play until tomorrow. And a historic comeback in the NBA Finals.
0: And time to hit the panic button on the falling levels of U.S. oil reserves.
2: And if we wiped out our entire, you know, production, U.S. production, it wouldn't take long at all for us to suck up every barrel of oil in that strategic reserves. As a matter of fact, I mean, every country has a strategic reserve because they like to store oil just in case something happens, like what's happening right now.
0: Oil industry executive Jay Young on the lowest oil reserves in 43 years. Further fighting between the U.S. and Iran today. For the second straight day, the two nations exchanged air attacks, with President Trump promising further strikes if Tehran does not immediately agree to a peace deal. Trump said yesterday that Iran is playing the U.S. for suckers. The latest skirmishes began with Monday's downing of a U.S. Army Apache helicopter near the Strait of Hormuz, which sparked a series of tit-for-tat attacks.
3: We hit them hard yesterday, and we're going to hit them again hard today, in case you miss it, in case you don't turn on your television set. And we'll see what happens with the deal. We were really close to a deal, but they keep tapping us along. They keep playing us for suckers.
0: Washington says its latest attacks targeted military surveillance capabilities, communication systems, and air defense sites across Iran in response to what it called Tehran's unwarranted and continued aggression. The U.S. says no infrastructure sites were hit. Iran responded, launching strikes against Kuwait, Bahrain, and Jordan. President Trump appears publicly unbothered by data showing inflation has risen more than 4%. Asked about government data showing consumer inflation increased at its fastest pace in 3 years in May, and whether it could hobble his fellow Republicans just months ahead of November's midterm elections, Trump said, "I love the inflation."
3: I love the inflation. You know why? Because as soon as this war is over, you know, I can say it now, something you didn't know. Do you know we've been taking out millions of barrels of oil? Nobody knows it. You know who doesn't know about it? Iran, until right now.
0: The president then explained how he greenlit a plan to secretly move oil tankers through the Strait of Hormuz over concerns of higher costs and increasing inflation. Trump has framed the war on Iran as a national security issue, as Tehran's closure of the key shipping route has pushed up the cost of gasoline, fertilizer, and other goods, contributing to inflation. Higher prices could also keep the Federal Reserve from cutting interest rates, which Trump has called for since returning to power last year. Year-over-year inflation hit that three-year high of 4.2% in May as the Iran war pushed energy prices higher. That was in line with expectations. Beyond the gas pump, though, there were fewer signs of quickly rising prices. Analysis from Harriet Torrey, economics reporter at the Wall Street Journal. Harriet, break down the numbers.
4: The past few months, inflation has been creeping higher and higher, and this is hopefully a high watermark, because we have seen gasoline prices decline in June. Of course, it's really hard to say because everything depends on whether there is a resolution in Iran over the Strait of Hormuz. But speaking to economists, they're hopeful that as we see gasoline prices decline, that inflation will also, you know, ease up, and that this is hopefully the current peak, and that inflation will start to ease a little from here. Because outside of energy costs, we didn't see particularly broad-based inflation. We actually saw declines in some categories like car insurance and certain pharmaceutical prices and so on. So we're not seeing inflation that's spreading around the economy really aggressively as far as we can tell. But even so, it is very painful for consumers to see this sharp jump in inflation. And of course, inflation is now outpacing wages as well.
0: Yeah, discuss that a little bit. Give us numbers, inflation versus wages.
4: Yeah, so May was the second month in a row where we saw that average hourly earnings year over year was actually declined. And that happened in April, and then it happened again in May. So when you look at your your wage growth, and you compare it, you compare it with inflation, you're actually in the red year over year. And this is really difficult for people because it reduces their purchasing power. And what that can mean over the long term is that they might pull

0: back their spending or just dig into their savings. But it just makes it difficult for households because even if you are getting pay increases, those pay increases don't seem to be keeping up with the rising cost of living. So that is something that is difficult for people to have to manage. And we have seen in the past during bouts of inflation, quite often wages have increased as well, because we've been in a strong labor market situation. That's not really the case at the moment. The labor market is pretty stable, but it's not, we haven't seen really strong wage growth. So it's obviously difficult for people to balance the budget right now.
1: Yeah. We're speaking with Harriet Torrey, economics reporter at the Wall Street Journal. The story is called Inflation Heated Up to 4.2% in May as Energy Costs Continue to Bite. What does the Federal Reserve do with this latest information, Harriet?
0: Well, the Federal Reserve is headed into a meeting next week, and this is going to be the first meeting under its new chairman, Kevin Warsh. I think people went into this year expecting that the Fed was going to cut rates in 2026 because there were all these signs of the labor market weakening, and it seemed like inflation was under control. Obviously, that changed completely with the conflict in Iran because now inflation has been heating up, and this all puts the Fed in a difficult situation because they're trying to sort of manage a situation. Do they hike rates? Do they hold rates steady? Can they get back to a point where they can cut rates?
1: What happens, just backing up a second, if the Strait of Hormuz just continues to remain closed? What could that do to, say, inflation in the coming months?
0: That's a really good question, and I think it's one that it's really hard to know. It's hard to predict. Obviously, we've seen this sharp run up in gasoline prices, and they have eased somewhat. But until the oil gets flowing again, it's hard to sort of see them coming down dramatically to where they were at the beginning of the year. I mean, the U.S. is of course an energy producer, but oil prices are a global market, so there are so many different factors that go into this. But another thing that economists are talking about with relation to the Strait of Hormuz is that we are seeing very, very strong demand for investment in artificial intelligence. And a lot of the key components of things that go into the AI boom, things like semiconductor chips, are these materials that pass through the Strait of Hormuz, so things like helium, sulfur, and so on. And if we start to see these bottlenecks and supply constraints really get very tight, then that could also be a factor that pushes up inflation.
1: Thanks, Harriet. Harriet Torrey, economics reporter at the Wall Street Journal. 14 minutes after the hour on This Morning, America's First News. By the way, if you've missed anything from today's show, you can always stream or download the podcast. 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
1: Thanks for being with us. A second night of violence from protesters in Northern Ireland who set small fires and hurled objects like bricks, rocks, and bottles at authorities after a brutal stabbing on a street in Belfast. Police used water cannons against an estimated 300 rioters last night who were taking part in anti-immigration protests. Demonstrators wearing masks tore bricks from the walls outside homes and smashed sidewalks with sledgehammers to toss at riot police. And they tore up a garden fence to use as a barricade and shield. The Guardian says overall there were fewer disturbances than on Tuesday when mobs targeted ethnic minorities after a knife attack in North Belfast left a man severely injured Monday night. British Prime Minister Keir Starmer.
2: People are rightly sickened by the horrific attack on Monday night in North Belfast. As you have just said, the man arrested has been in court in Belfast this morning and charged.
1: A 30-year-old man from Sudan faces attempted murder charges in the incident. 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
0: And now, the three big things you need to know. Number one.
3: The U.S. and Iran traded air attacks for a second straight day this morning, with President Trump vowing further strikes if Tehran does not immediately agree to a peace deal. Defense Secretary Pete Hegseth, when asked if attacks on key facilities inside Iran could be a war crime.
4: As President Trump said, they've been tap, tap, tapping. You can see when someone's trying to tap, tap, tap on a deal. Instead, they're going to have tap, tap, tap bombs dropping on key facilities in Iran from the United States of America. And that's not because we want to restart anything. We don't have to restart.
0: Number two.
3: President Trump appeared to embrace data showing inflation has risen by more than 4%, telling reporters that he loves inflation and reiterated his belief that prices will fall as soon as the Iran war ends. Stephen Cates at Bankrate spoke on ABC News.
5: I think that we may start to settle, you know, into a bit of a high level, higher for longer here. So I don't think that we're necessarily going to keep accelerating at this pace, but we're going to have inflation that's elevated for the duration of this conflict.
3: The consumer price index in May jumped 4.2% year over year.
0: Number three.
3: California is suing the Trump administration in a bid to block the construction of an ICE facility in Santa Clara County, arguing the federal government has not followed proper administrative and environmental procedures. Attorney General Rob Bonta.
6: Also some potential for irreparable harm. We believe we can show that as well. That would be if we seek an emergency application. But we might just move towards summary judgment and get an order there.
3: In other news, lawmakers in both parties have blasted the NFL over the rising costs for watching televised games, arguing their constituents are being hurt because of the league's new streaming deals. Maryland Congressman Jamie Raskin.
7: Seems fundamentally unfair that the league should get billion-dollar deals, the network should get billion-dollar contracts, but the fans are left out in the cold.
3: And now to the game everyone is talking about. The New York Knicks had fans going wild during Game 4 last night at MSG after completing the largest comeback in NBA Finals history.
8: Gets it, fires up a three. Shot no good. The tip, it's gone! It's gone! It's gone! With 1.2 remaining, Knicks take the lead. OG Anunoby, and it's 107-106.
3: Mike Breen with the call on ABC as OG Anunoby tips in a basket to put New York up for good with just 1.2 seconds remaining after trailing by 29 points in the third quarter. The final score, Knicks 1.

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5: Good morning. Temperatures beginning in the upper 60s and low 70s. It will be another warm day today, but rain chances are down to around zero. We will see a hot and humid afternoon with highs around 90, but feels like temperatures in the upper 90s and near 100. More storms by the weekend. For 105.5 The Patriot, I'm News 2 meteorologist Marcus Bagwell.
6: Yeah, it counts.

0: this week with us. The oldest Americans still own more than a third of the nation's homes, but they need to face their mortality and figure out soon how they plan to transfer their properties to their heirs. A strategy from Medora Lee, money reporter at USA Today. Medora, give us data.
1: So, yeah, people who are boomers and older are less than 20% of the population, but control over a third of the housing stock in the U.S. So that tells you something. They are getting older, and those homes will have to go back on the market somehow, either to their heirs or for sale or something. So this is a pretty serious thing that people should be starting to think about.
0: All right. And one of these strategies you reference is the TOD. It's the transfer on death deed. How does that work?
1: Yeah, so people use this. This has gained a lot of popularity because it's supposedly very simple. You just have to go and get a form. You complete it. Maybe you need it notarized or something, and then you have to record it in your county, and you will just list your beneficiary on there. So when you pass away, that your house automatically passes to whomever you listed as the beneficiary. And one of the benefits is it's a very simple process, doesn't require a lot of money or lawyers to do, and not a lot of administration fees over the years. But it also avoids probate. That's always a good thing because probate can be lengthy and expensive as well. But there might be some pitfalls that attorneys are warning about because you can leave it for two people, but that can be complicated, as always, because what if the two people you leave it to don't really get along, or they have different visions of what to do with the property in terms of, you know, wanting to sell it or rehab it or whatever, right?
0: Yeah.
1: That can cause a lot of problems. And also a lot of people will just kind of like do this and then forget about it, and that could cause problems too in the end because it could end up being left to someone maybe you didn't intend to. Maybe there was a divorce or something. And I don't know, in a divorce, you might not want to leave it to your ex-wife.
0: Yeah. We're speaking with Medora Lee, money reporter at USA Today. The story is called Older Americans Own a Third of U.S. Homes. How should they pass them on? And she looked at a strategy through what's called a TOD, a T-O-D-D, a transfer on death deeds. It's a really simple document. I think the problem is, though, doesn't it have to match like what's in your will?
1: Well, you'll find that when people have wills, not everything will match their wills because things that are beneficiaries bypass the will, actually. They take precedence over your will, which is really strange. That's why we always have to look at they should always try to match it up. But the problem is if you seem to be on the wealthier side or own a lot of different assets, a TOD could maybe not work as well for you because you want to have an overall estate plan for everything then. Like, what if you have multiple homes? It's not as flexible.

0: Because if you leave it in a will or a trust, let's say mom and dad have a vacation home and then they have their primary residence and they left me the primary residence, but I would really like the vacation home that my sibling got. Well, if we talk about it and we decide we want to swap, we can. But in a TOD, you cannot.
1: Thanks, Medora. Medora Lee, money reporter at USA Today. 30 minutes now after the hour on This Morning, America's First News.

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4: Good morning. Temperatures beginning in the upper 60s and low 70s. It will be another warm day today, but rain chances are down to around zero. We will see a hot and humid afternoon with highs around 90, but feels like temperatures in the upper 90s and near 100. More storms by the weekend. For 105.5 The Patriot, I'm News 2 meteorologist Marcus Bagwell.

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1: Thanks for spending time with us. Welcome into Thursday, June 11th. Gordon Deal with Nicole Murray. Some of our top stories and headlines. U.S. and Iran exchange fire again. Midwest power outages from powerful storms. Inflation heated up last month thanks to the war. Washington Post says President Trump has blocked New York City's mayor from meeting with the president of Colombia, a fellow democratic socialist. Russia's war on Ukraine has now lasted longer than World War I. The World Cup starts today. The Knicks rally from 29 down to beat the Spurs in Game 4 of the NBA Finals. And an incredible pet rescue story by Milwaukee sanitation workers. That story in about 20 minutes. It is time to sound the alarms over our dwindling oil supplies in the Strategic Petroleum Reserve. Here's Jay Young, founder and CEO of King Operating Corporation, an oil and gas firm in Dallas. Jay, your concerns.
2: It's a cushion, not a cure, right? I mean, there's only so much oil in there, and if we wiped out our entire, you know, production, U.S. production, it wouldn't take long at all for us to suck up every barrel of oil in that strategic reserves. As a matter of fact, I mean, every country has a strategic reserve because they like to store oil just in case something happens, like it's what's happening right now. Unfortunately for the world, everybody is you know, declining or using up their strategic reserves right now, and everybody's looking at the lowest reserves in probably history right now because of the, you know, the Strait of Hormuz and all the different ways where you just cannot get oil through different areas, and they're shutting down wells all across the Persian Gulf because you can't produce them and supply, you know, oil, and you can't overstore it. There's only so many storage bins available. So they store them, and now they're using them at record rates because we need oil. We need 100 million barrels a day, and in the world, we're only producing 85 to 90. So, I mean, right now we're in a really big push for getting wells back online, and let's get back to the 100 million barrels of oil a day around the world, because if this happens very much longer, we won't have any reserves anywhere, and if we don't have those reserves, that's going to just send prices sky high, because it's all about supply and demand. Why? Yeah. What's the supply? And if we have an oversupply like we did during COVID, demand goes down, then prices go way down. But unfortunately, the opposite happens, where if we don't have that supply and our demand stays strong, which, you know, most people feel like it will, you know, is that we still have a growing population. You know, we use about 15 barrels of oil per day per person in the United States, and as long

0: long as we have a continued, you know, our population increases, we're going to have a bigger demand for oil. And as that happens and we don't have it, it's going to send those prices higher, Gordon.
1: Is it time to panic regarding our strategic petroleum reserve in the U.S.?
0: I think so. I really, really do think so. I mean, it's not as bad as what it could be 5 years ago, 10 years ago, because we are producing a lot of oil in the United States, a lot more than we were. I'm panicking more for refineries in the United States and us not having the refineries. But you know, strategic reserves are you know, we've used half of the oil for what we need it for. During Biden, he put oil on the market just to lower prices because he wanted, you know, to get the Democrats in Congress. That's not what the strategic reserves is for. You know, President Trump has used it for strategic reserves for what it's needed, and that is because if you don't have the oil necessary in the United States, we need to use those strategic reserves, which we are right now, and we're doing the best job possible, and we're being a better steward, if you will, of that oil.
1: We're speaking with Jay Young. He's the founder and CEO of King Operating Corporation, an oil and gas firm in Dallas, and we're discussing the falling U.S. oil reserves. Just maybe give me a oil reserves 101 here. Where are they? Where do we keep them? Are they in this tank somewhere along a Gulf Coast?
0: On the Gulf Coast, down there in the some different places, but it's along the Gulf Coast. It was mostly, you know, Louisiana, Texas, Panhandle. So
1: it's not all in one place, in other words.
0: Right, yeah. Right. It has to be to where we can get it out. That's one of the problems. I mean, we have hundreds of millions of barrels in reserves, but we can't get, you know, a lot of it out as much as we need to. I mean, a million barrels a day, a million and a half barrels a day. I mean, don't forget, we need 20 million barrels a day in the United States. Literally, 20 million barrels a day. We're producing 13. Mm. We're getting a lot of oil out of Canada and Mexico, and we're having to send a lot of oil overseas because we cannot refine it, and we have to get it refined to the oil that and to the products that we need here.
1: Thanks, Jay. Jay Young, founder and CEO of King Operating Corporation. By the way, if you've missed anything from today's show, there's an easy way to catch up. All you have to do is tell Alexa, Siri, or Google to play This Morning with Gordon Deal. 20 minutes now in front of the hour. Coming up next, tracking loose pigs in Connecticut. 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
1: Thanks for joining us. Welcome into Friday Eve. It is time now for the mic drop with this morning's Mike Gavin.
2: Good morning. Well, we know the duties of a police officer are far-ranging and make for few dull moments. One minute you're chasing down bad guys, the next you're directing traffic at an intersection, then one day you clock in for work and you're sent to deal with unruly animals. We have two of those stories today. We start in Connecticut, not known for its wildlife, where authorities responded to two separate calls about two separate pigs spotted wandering loose in the same town on the same day. The first call came in at 5:45 a.m. on Tuesday when someone reported a pig on the loose in a Woodbridge residence yard. A second call came in later that morning reporting a pig on the loose on a different street that had been seen wandering the area for at least 2 days. That prompted police to take to social media to clarify that these were two separate pigs and not one well-traveled one. Commenters praised the department for its handling of the loose animals, and some couldn't help but make pig jokes, like the guy who said that he recognized one of them as someone he dated back in the 1970s. Yeah.
1: Ouch.
2: Yeah. Yeah.
1: Still bitter after 50 years.
2: I guess so. Yeah. It's a good thing he didn't name names at least. Oh, you know, he did at least have that much decorum about this situation.
1: Yeah. Liz, you've been doing this a long time. I'm not sure we ever discussed pigs in Connecticut.
2: Yeah, no.
1: Right?
2: I mean, not known for its farms in Connecticut. You know, I guess there, you know, certainly there are places where pigs could get loose, but again, not a lot of places that I know of in Connecticut where there's pigs just hanging around where they could get loose and wander in the same town.
1: Yeah.
2: Separate pigs in the same town.
1: Yeah. It's, you know, a small state. It's not not what I normally think of if you were to call police in Connecticut. That'd be, you know, in my opinion, like, or my interpretation of Connecticut, you call police in Connecticut, it's something like someone appears to have scratched my Mercedes-Benz while I was inside the country club.
2: Right.
1: One of those type of calls.
2: Yeah.
1: Because, you know, that, I think that Woodbridge, Connecticut's not far from Yale.
2: Yeah, exactly.
1: Not my take.
2: Yeah, not a place where pigs are generally just kind of hanging out.
1: Right.
2: And not something they teach you at the police academy, how to catch a bear falling from a tree. That's what a group of officers were charged with doing in Sarita, Arizona recently. Video posted by police to social media show a group of cops and wildlife officers holding a tarp while waiting for a tranquilized bear to fall out of a tree. And when it finally does, the group successfully catches it, but not before the weight of the bear pulls one of the officers forward and he awkwardly falls on top of the sleeping animal. Thankfully, both the bear and the officer were okay, and the bear was safely relocated.
1: Mm. The officer had to, I believe, check his shorts after falling on top of the sleeping bear. Oh, man.
2: Yeah, the timing, that bear wakes up just to that right moment, that could be rough.
1: By the way, he didn't appear to be totally sleeping either. I mean, he was out of it, obviously, the bear.
2: Yeah.
1: But he was still sort of like licking his lips a little bit, like trying to figure out what the tranquilizer dart, I guess, had done to him.
2: Yeah.
1: Because he was gently napping. He doesn't really seem bothered by the fall from the tree and the landing of the tarp. But I would have been startled when I saw the bear sort of still licking his lips.
2: Yeah.
1: If I was the cop climbing off that bear, he was scrambling to get off the bear.
2: Yeah, they were like, everyone's like, get up.
1: Yeah. And like, I'm not trying.
2: Yeah.
1: Hello. Wow. Good story. Thank you, Mike. 13 minutes now in front of the hour on This Morning, America's First News.
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2: Good morning. Temperatures beginning in the upper 60s and low 70s. It will be another warm day today, but rain chances are down to around zero. We will see a hot and humid afternoon with highs around 90, but feels like temperatures in the upper 90s and near 100. More storms by the weekend. For 105.5 The Patriot, I'm News 2 meteorologist Marcus Bagwell.

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1: Thanks for being with us. Only five major car brands averaged sales prices under $40,000 last month, as average new car prices remain close to $50,000. Cox Automotive's Kelly Blue Book says consumers paid an average of $49,220 for new cars in May, down 0.5% from April. Aaron Keating, executive analyst for Cox Automotive, said in a statement that a combo of Americans' demand for larger vehicles and tightening supplies in some key segments, such as pickup trucks, have contributed to stubbornly high average new car prices. With that in mind, USA Today took a look at five auto brands in May that had average sales prices below $40,000 and their best-selling models. Number one, Subaru. Best-selling vehicle, the Subaru Crosstrek. Number two, Nissan. Best-selling vehicle, the Rogue. Number three, Mazda. Their bestseller, the CX-5. Number four, Honda. Bestseller, the CR-V. And number five, Hyundai, with the best-selling vehicle, the Hyundai Tucson. All those bestsellers, small SUVs. 8 minutes now in front of the hour on This Morning. Once again, here's Nicole Murray.
0: And now, the three big things you need to know. Number one.
2: The U.S. military says the United States and Iran exchanged fire again this morning, with the U.S. launching strikes against several Tehranian targets on President Trump's orders. Defense Secretary Pete Hegseth.
3: Impugning the motives of the folks on our side, who are incredibly professional and incredibly effective, we will hit them hard on our terms, on the targets that improve the environment for us to operate in and undermine the capabilities that Iran wants to have.
2: Trump has vowed further attacks if Iran does not immediately agree to a peace deal.
0: Number two.
2: Police have blasted water cannons at protesters in Northern Ireland who set small fires and hurled bricks, rocks, and bottles at them during a second night of anti-immigration violence over a brutal stabbing on a Belfast street. British Prime Minister Keir Starmer.
4: The acts of violence and arson that followed are totally unjustified.
2: A Sudanese man has been charged with attempted murder for the stabbing.
0: Number three.
2: Bill Gates told Congress that Jeffrey Epstein discovered that he had affairs during his marriage and tried to leverage that information against him, the Microsoft co-founder, during his testimony.
5: I hope my testimony is helpful to the work, important work of the committee to find justice for the victims.
2: The Wall Street Journal has reported that Gates met with Epstein multiple times between 2011 and 2014. 11 people have been arrested because of a multi-day operation targeting illegal gambling operations in Florida. Attorney General James Uthmeyer.
6: Illicit money laundering, embezzlement, trafficking, large-scale drug sales, retail theft, you name it, there's almost always a larger criminal network coordinated effort to scam and steal.
2: The operation resulted in the seizure of more than 400 illegal machines and nearly $295,000 in illicit proceeds. Democrats on the House Intelligence Committee are demanding that Bill Pulte, President Trump's pick for acting director of national intelligence, submit to a full security check before assuming the post. President Trump.
7: He's going to be there for a short while we pick somebody else. We're interviewing five different people. They're all very good, very different. And we'll put somebody there.
2: The security check would include an examination of his financial holdings and foreign contacts. Visa said it has embedded its payment network inside ChatGPT, empowering the chatbot to independently shop and complete transactions on behalf of its user.
1: Oh, boy.
2: I don't know about you. I don't

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1: Thanks for joining us. A routine trash pickup in Milwaukee has become a pet rescue. City workers found a starving dog buried beneath a pile of trash who was just moments away from a tragic fate. TMG4 television says two sanitation workers making their usual rounds in April when one of the garbage bins they were emptying slipped off the truck before its contents could be crushed. Inside, they found a dog, severely underweight, clearly in rough shape, but friendly and eager to be around people. Supervisor Alex Halverson rushed to the scene. He gave the pup two peanut butter and jelly sandwiches he had packed for lunch. The dog inhaled them. He then personally drove the dog to get some care. After Halverson officially adopted the dog and named him PJ, that was a tribute to the PB&J sandwiches that helped him through one of the hardest days of his life. That'll do it for this hour. For Nicole Murray and Mike Gavin, I'm Gordon Deal. Thanks for listening to This Morning, America's First News.

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2: Night in Clarksville, 1 in 7 of your neighbors go to bed hungry, not knowing where their next meal will come from. You can change that. 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You can put groceries in someone's hands. Put a hot meal on

update this morning. This one at the wholesale level. The day after the rise in consumer prices led to a big stock market sell-off, but stock futures are rising this morning. I'm Dave Anthony. This is Fox News.

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0: fiscal situation is ever more perilous as the U.S. continues. And I think anything you could kind of anything that can be used to make sure taxpayer money isn't misused is probably a pretty good message for Republicans.
1: Thanks, Zach. Zach Halashak, economics reporter at the Washington Examiner. 19 minutes after the hour on This Morning, America's First News. Here's Nicole Murray.
2: And now, the three big things you need to know. Number one.
3: The U.S. and Iran traded air attacks for a second straight day this morning, with President Trump vowing further strikes if Tehran does not immediately agree to a peace deal.
4: We hit them hard yesterday, and we're going to hit them again hard today, in case you miss it, in case you don't turn on your television set. And we'll see what happens with the deal. We're really close to a deal, but they keep tapping us along. They keep playing us for suckers.
2: Number two.
3: The president appeared to embrace data showing inflation has risen by more than 4%, telling reporters that he loves inflation and reiterated his belief that prices will fall as soon as the Iran war ends.
4: I love the inflation. You know why? Because as soon as this war is over, you know, I can say it now, something you didn't know. Do you know we've been taking out millions of barrels of oil? Nobody knows it. You know who doesn't know about it? Iran until right now.
3: The consumer price index in May jumped 4.2% year over year.
2: Number three.
3: California is suing the Trump administration in a bid to block the construction of an ICE facility in Santa Clara County, arguing the federal government has not followed proper administrative and environmental procedures. Attorney General Rob Bonta.
5: There is a whole amendment in the U.S. Constitution, the 10th Amendment, that provides for states' rights, state sovereignty.
3: Police in Ohio are searching for a 20-year-old man and an unidentified second shooter in connection with the mass shooting at a neighborhood festival in Toledo that left 12 people injured last weekend. The New York Knicks had fans going wild during Game 4 last night at MSG.
6: Gets it, fires up a three. Shot no good. The tip, it's gone! It's gone! It's gone! With 1.2 remaining, Knicks take the lead. OG Anunoby, and it's 107-106!
3: Mike Breen with the call on ABC as OG Anunoby tips in a basket to put New York up for good with just 1.2 seconds remaining after trailing by 29 points in the third quarter. The final score, Knicks 107, Spurs 106. Game 5 is on Saturday in San Antonio. In yet another plastic surgery trend sparked by GLP-1 drugs, the New York Post reports that patients who have dropped the pounds are now longing to plump up their sagging earlobes.
1: Oh, how do you do that?
3: Plastic surgery, I'm sure, like there's like injections and there's a whole world out there that I'm sure we're kind of missing out on, if you will.
1: Sagging earlobes. Okay. Thank you, Nicole. 22 minutes now after the hour on This Morning, America's First News.

Toyota of Hopkinsville, and I am proud of the team we have built here. 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
1: Good morning. We begin our Thursday with temperatures starting out in the 70s, and we're in for another hot and humid day today. Our high temperatures climbing into the lower 90s, but because of the rich moisture that we have here in the area, the feels

Time for a Clarksville news update from ClarksvilleNow.com. I'm Lee Irwin. The case of a Montgomery Central High School teacher who showed nude photos of himself to a 17-year-old student has been reassigned. The 18th Judicial District Attorney General's Office, which serves Sumner County, is taking the case involving teacher Matthew Vedder. Vedder resigned from Clarksville Montgomery County Schools April 9th, 1 month after the incident. The Christian County Sheriff's Office chased a car into Clarksville Wednesday before crashing into the vehicle to stop it on Tinytown Road. The chase ended around 4:20 after a pit maneuver was used by the deputy to stop the vehicle on Tinytown Road near Tobacco Road. The 101st Airborne Division hosted a ceremony Tuesday uncasing the division colors at the Wings of Liberty Museum. That followed the return of the soldiers from the U.S.-Mexico border. The 101st Division headquarters had been deployed since October 2025. And local artists will be turning the First Street parking garage in downtown Clarksville into an art gallery. It is part of Clarksville's summer celebration of the arts. The unveiling will be this Saturday. The city partnered with the Clarksville Arts and Heritage Council and ArtLink for the event. The public is invited to watch 16 murals take shape during a community arts celebration. For more on these stories, go to ClarksvilleNow.com. I'm Lee Irwin on 105.5 The Patriot, Clarksville's news station.

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3: Good morning. We begin our Thursday with temperatures starting out in the 70s, and we're in for another hot and humid day today. Our high temperatures climbing into the lower 90s, but because of the rich moisture that we have here in the area, the feels-like temperature will be in the upper 90s and close to the 100-degree mark this afternoon. We'll stay alert. A few showers and storms in the morning. For 105.5 The Patriot, I'm News 2 meteorologist Marcus Bagwell.
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4: Glad you're with us. Welcome into Thursday, June 11th. Gordon Deal with Nicole Murray. Some of our top stories and headlines. U.S. and Iran exchange fire again. 250,000 customers without power in parts of the Midwest from intense storms. Inflation heated up last month thanks to the war. A 32-year-old man charged with a federal offense after allegedly slapping a Delta Airlines flight attendant on the butt on a flight from Fort Lauderdale to L.A. World Cup starts today with Mexico hosting South Africa. Knicks with a historic comeback to edge the Spurs in Game 4 of the NBA Finals. And airline workers return a stuffed animal to a little boy in Texas. That story in about 20 minutes. Funding rounds and IPOs raising 11-figure sums. Blockbuster bond sales spanning three continents. The casual announcement of an $85 billion equity raise. Sam Goldfarb, markets reporter at the Wall Street Journal, says tech companies are hungry for cash to invest in data centers, and investors are forking it over through all possible means. Sam, what's trending?
5: Companies are just in a rush to build these data centers and stuff them with specialized, computer chips that can run, ChatGPT and Claude and those types of things. And it's sort of like an industrial revolution, or, people compare it to the railroad construction in the 19th century. So it's like changing the economic and the physical landscape of the U.S. And right now, there's actually so much demand for these things like, ChatGPT, that they can't build these things fast enough to meet that demand. And so that's one reason why they're trying to build all these data centers so quickly, is just to meet demand. But then they're also trying to compete with each other. They don't want to fall behind. We're talking about, the big companies like, Alphabet and Meta and Microsoft, and as well as like the new companies like Anthropic and OpenAI. And it just all adds up to this just huge investment, and they need to raise money to make these investments.
4: Boy, speaking of money, can I explain what's being raised here by whom?
5: Right. So initially you had companies, as I said, like Microsoft and Alphabet and such. And they could fund a lot of this just with the tremendous amount of cash that they got from their businesses. But starting last year, they started borrowing a lot of money, because just the cash they were getting from the businesses wasn't enough. So they issued, just a ton of bonds, starting around September of last year. That's just kept on going. These companies will, every couple of months they'll come in and issue $20 billion, $30 billion of bonds. They're doing it not just in the U.S., but across the world. Amazon just did the largest ever Canadian dollar bond deal. They are issuing in yen and Swiss francs and euros and British pounds. So they're borrowing money, and then and now they're starting to issue equity, which is sort of what's surprising. Alphabet did that. That's sparked speculation that, you know, Meta might do it as well. And, you know, that's a little bit of a disappointment to, you know, the current stock investors who get diluted. And that's why people didn't expect it to happen. But it's just

teach business at Austin Peay State University, helping the next generation build their futures right here in our region. When you are looking for a vehicle and a team that truly values you, we would be honored to help. Toyota of Hopkinsville, we are closer than you think.

0: for spending time with us on this Friday Eve. It is time now for the mic drop with this morning's Mike Gavin.
1: Good morning. Well, you can imagine that the San Antonio Spurs are happy to be leaving New York and heading back to Texas after the less than warm reception they've received from Knicks fans. We told you the other day that Spurs star Victor Wembanyama was spotted trying to block out the noise by sketching statues in a city park. That bliss was short-lived as fans got wind of where the Spurs were staying in the Big Apple and set up camp outside, heckling Wemby and the team whenever they made an appearance. I'd love to play you some audio, but the New Yorker's colorful language made that impossible. Social media commenters were mixed on this. Knicks fans, of course, loved it. Spurs fans vowed that this would only serve to motivate the team to victory. Spoiler alert, that didn't happen. Others wondered aloud whether New Yorkers actually work, since so many of them had time in the middle of a Wednesday to stand outside a hotel and harass an NBA team.
0: Jeez.
1: See, that would be something that you would say. Be like, these people have jobs, right?
0: Yeah.
1: Right?
0: Yeah.
1: Like, what jobs these people have? They're just kind of standing around on a Wednesday afternoon.
0: Yeah, it's weird. But you can't hide. You can't hide.
1: No, I mean just out. Such a fishbowl New York is. There's no place to go.
0: This is probably completely what Wemby does not go through in every other city.
1: Oh, yeah.
0: Right? I mean, this is just so strict, uniquely New York.
1: Yeah, yeah.
0: We will find you. We will post you. We will harass you.
1: Yes, and leave our jobs. And our bosses will be fine with us leaving in the middle of the day to go do that.
0: That's right, because our bosses are Knicks fans, too.
1: Exactly. And the World Cup is here, and if you still have some cash left over from buying the tickets and getting to the stadium, there's yet another way to help you part with your money. FIFA is charging $79 for fans to have their name flashed on the stadium scoreboards. Now, there's one catch. The Athletic reports that the website page that you use to buy your shout-out promotes that your name would appear during the match and at the right moment in the game, but the fine print in there states that the shout-outs would be displayed during pregame and not displayed during live match play. FIFA added that availability is limited and processed on a first-come, first-served basis, and that the exact duration and placement are not guaranteed.
0: Yeah.
1: There's a maximum, Gordon, of four per order, so four shout-out slots would cost you $316.
0: So it's a me, you, Dave, Nicole, get our names flashed for $79.
1: Yes. Now, if we're not in the stadium, we won't see them. That's only in the stadium. Won't be on TV or anything like that.
0: Yeah,
1: yes,
0: so
1: in the pregame, yes.
0: So let's review. We were going to pay $100 to take the train from Manhattan into New York or into New Jersey.
1: Yes.
0: Where we've paid, I don't know, an estimated, let's say, $2,000 a ticket to sit in the upper tier and watch a game at MetLife Stadium. I'm sorry, New York, New Jersey Stadium.
1: You got to get it right.
0: Yes, can't have the sponsor there.
1: No.
0: And then on top of that, for $79, we can have our names flashed on the big screen pregame.
1: Yes.
0: When we might be stuck in security outside having that last beer.
1: Right.
0: Oh, wait, you're not allowed to tailgate. Never mind.
1: No.
0: You weren't having the beer. Yeah, that sounds great.
1: Yeah, this just gets better and better, doesn't it?
0: It's
1: as before you've even had a morsel of food. I'm going to be hungry after all this, and I can only imagine what the concessions are going to be.
0: And by the way, nobody believes that availability is limited.
1: Right.
0: They'll take anybody's $79 and flash your name on the screen.
1: Yes.
0: For a millisecond.
1: Your money is green. People want to get their hands on it.
0: My goodness. Thank you, Mike. 13 minutes now in front of the hour. On This Morning, America's First News.
2: 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Well, now, there's a place where you can meet them fast.

0: On your way in this morning, we've got a crash in Clarksville involving three vehicles near the intersection of Riverside Drive and Providence Boulevard by Taco Bell. Some backed up traffic and lanes closed down in that area. I'm Lee Irwin.
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2: Good morning. We begin our Thursday with temperatures starting out in the 70s, and we're in for another hot and humid day today. Our high temperatures climbing into the lower 90s, but because of the rich moisture that we have here in the area, the feels like temperature will be in the upper 90s and close to the 100 degree mark this afternoon. We'll stay alert, a few showers and storms in the morning. For 105.5 The Patriot, I'm News 2 meteorologist Marcus Bagwell.
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4: Thanks for being with us. Only five major car brands averaged sales prices under $40,000 last month. Cox Automotive's Kelly Blue Book says consumers paid an average of $49,220 for new cars in May. That's down just a shade from April. Erin Keating, executive analyst for Cox Automotive, said in a statement that a combo of our demand for larger vehicles and tightening supplies in some key segments, such as pickup trucks, have contributed to stubbornly high average new car prices. With that in mind, USA Today took a look at five auto brands in May that had average sales prices below 40 grand and their best-selling models. Number one, Subaru, and the best-selling vehicle, the Subaru Crosstrek. Number two, Nissan, and the best-selling vehicle, the Rogue. Number three, Mazda, and the bestseller, the CX-5. Number four, Honda, with its bestseller being the CR-V. And number five, Hyundai, its bestseller, the Hyundai Tucson. All those bestsellers are small SUVs. 8 minutes now in front of the hour on This Morning. Once again, here's Nicole Murray.
3: And now, the three big things you need to know. Number one.
5: The U.S. military says the United States and Iran exchanged fire again this morning, with the U.S. launching strikes against several Tehranian targets on President Trump's orders. The president speaking with reporters.
6: Well, we're going to be attacking them very hard.
5: Trump has vowed further attacks if Iran does not immediately agree to a peace deal.
3: Number two.
5: Police have blasted water cannons at protesters in Northern Ireland who set small fires and hurled bricks, rocks, and bottles at them during a second night of anti-immigration violence over a stabbing on a Belfast street. British Prime Minister Keir Starmer.
7: People are rightly sickened by the horrific attack on Monday night in North Belfast. As you have just said, the man arrested has been in court in Belfast this morning and charged.
5: A Sudanese man has been charged with attempted murder for the stabbing.
3: Number three.
5: Bill Gates told Congress that Jeffrey Epstein discovered that he had affairs during his marriage and tried to leverage that information against him. House Oversight Committee Chairman James Comer.
8: I will say this, no one's accusing Bill Gates of any wrongdoing, and I certainly appreciate him coming in voluntarily.
5: The Wall Street Journal has reported that Gates met with Epstein multiple times between 2011 and 2014. 11 people have been arrested because of a multi-day operation targeting illegal gambling operations in Florida. Attorney General James Uthmeyer.
9: We're going to hold lawbreakers accountable. We're going to prosecute to the fullest. And we're going to send a message to you out there. If you think you're going to get away with this and make millions, I would not bet on it.
5: The operation resulted in the seizure of more than 400 illegal machines and nearly $295,000 in illicit proceeds. Lawmakers in both parties have blasted the NFL over the rising costs for watching televised games, arguing their constituents are being hurt because of the league's new streaming deals. Ohio Congressman Jim Jordan.
10: Does this still work for consumers? And maybe it does. Like, we haven't reached any type of conclusion. We just know the situation. We know what our constituents and what fans are telling us.
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2: Thanks for being with us. A four-year-old boy has been reunited with his beloved teddy bear after it was left behind at a Texas airport before he went on vacation. NBC5 Television says Patrick Webb, who lives in Fort Worth, accidentally left the bear named Bobby behind at Dallas-Fort Worth International as his family headed to the Virgin Islands for vacation. The bear was later located by American Airlines employees who turned the mishap into a memory. Patrick's father says they realized they forgot the bear as they boarded their flight but couldn't locate it before departure, so they filled out a lost and found form. American Airlines employees documented little Bobby's stay at the world's fourth largest airport in a series of behind-the-scenes photos. After the vacation, workers greeted the family at the gates and reunited Patrick with his longtime companion. Employees also presented the toy with a souvenir passport documenting his week-long airport adventure. That'll do it for this hour. For Nicole Murray and Mike Gavin, I'm Gordon Deal. Thanks for listening to This Morning, America's First News.

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2: Iran says the ceasefire is now practically meaningless. I'm Dave Anthony, Fox News. After the U.S. went on the attack again and Iran retaliated again, launching drones and missiles at Gulf countries with American bases, Bahrain, Jordan, and Kuwait. Some were shot down. Fox's Lucas Tomlinson is at the White House.
3: For the second consecutive night, U.S. forces launching strikes, and that

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4: Good morning. We begin our Thursday with temperatures starting out in the 70s, and we're in for another hot and humid day today. Our high temperatures climbing into the lower 90s, but because of the rich moisture that we have here in the area, the feels like temperature will be in the upper 90s and close to the 100 degree mark this afternoon. We'll stay alert, a few showers and storms in the morning. For 105.5 The Patriot, I'm News 2 meteorologist Marcus Bagwell.
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6: Thanks for being with us. A second night of violence from protesters in Northern Ireland who set small fires and hurled objects like bricks, rocks, and bottles at authorities after a brutal stabbing on a street in Belfast. Police used water cannons against an estimated 300 rioters last night who were taking part in anti-immigration protests. Demonstrators wearing masks tore bricks from the walls outside homes and smashed sidewalks with sledgehammers to toss at riot police. And they tore up a garden fence to use as a barricade and shield. The Guardian says overall there were fewer disturbances than on Tuesday when mobs targeted ethnic minorities after a knife attack in North Belfast left a man severely injured Monday night. British Prime Minister Keir Starmer.
7: People are rightly sickened by the horrific attack on Monday night in North Belfast. As you have just said, the man arrested has been in court in Belfast this morning and charged.
6: 30-year-old man from Sudan faces attempted murder charges in the incident. This portion of the program is brought to you by Aura Frames. Are you looking for an epic Father's Day gift? Go with an Aura Frame. My listeners who have it love it. One gave it to his dad as a Father's Day gift last year, and it was a game changer. The dad lives far away and so doesn't get to experience all the memorable moments with his grandkids, but that all changed when he got the Aura Frame. Now, whenever his son is out with the kids, he sends pictures and videos right to his dad's Aura Frame. We have one in our house. We add to it all the time. My mom

0: time for a Clarksville news update from ClarksvilleNow.com. I'm Lee Irwin. The case of a Montgomery Central High School teacher who showed nude photos of himself to a 17-year-old student has been reassigned. The 18th Judicial District Attorney General's Office, which serves Sumner County, is taking the case involving teacher Matthew Vedder. Vedder resigned from Clarksville Montgomery County Schools April 9th, 1 month after the incident. The Christian County Sheriff's Office chased a car into Clarksville Wednesday before crashing into the vehicle to stop it on Tinytown Road. The chase ended around 4:20 after a pit maneuver was used by the deputy to stop the vehicle on Tinytown Road near Tobacco Road. The 101st Airborne Division hosted a ceremony Tuesday uncasing the division colors at the Wings of Liberty Museum. That followed the return of the soldiers from the U.S.-Mexico border. The 101st Division headquarters had been deployed since October 2025. And local artists will be turning the First Street parking garage in downtown Clarksville into an art gallery. It is part of Clarksville's summer celebration of the arts. The unveiling will be this Saturday. The city partnered with the Clarksville Arts and Heritage Council and ArtLink for the event. The public is invited to watch 16 murals take shape during a community arts celebration. For more on these stories, go to ClarksvilleNow.com. I'm Lee Irwin on 105.5 The Patriot, Clarksville's news station.
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1: Our hot and humid day today. Our high temperatures climbing into the lower 90s, but because of the rich moisture that we have here in the area, the feels like temperature will be in the upper 90s and close to the 100 degree mark this afternoon. We'll stay alert, a few showers and storms in the morning. For 105.5 The Patriot, I'm News 2 meteorologist Marcus Bagwell.
2: Is from powerful storms. Inflation heated up last month thanks to the war. Washington Post says President Trump has blocked New York City's mayor from meeting with the president of Colombia, a fellow democratic socialist. Russia's war on Ukraine has now lasted longer than World War I. The World Cup starts today. The Knicks rally from 29 down to beat the Spurs in Game 4 of the NBA Finals. And an incredible pet rescue story by Milwaukee sanitation workers. That story in about 20 minutes. It is time to sound the alarms over our dwindling oil supplies in the Strategic Petroleum Reserve. Here's Jay Young, founder and CEO of King Operating Corporation, an oil and gas firm in Dallas. Jay, your concerns.
3: It's a cushion, not a cure, right? I mean, there's only so much oil in there, and if we wiped out our entire, you know, production, U.S. production, it wouldn't take long at all for us to suck up every barrel of oil in that strategic reserve. As a matter of fact, I mean, every country has a strategic reserve because they like to store oil just in case something happens, like it's what's happening right now. Unfortunately for the world, everybody is you know, declining or using up their strategic reserves right now, and everybody's looking at the lowest reserves in probably history right now because of the Strait of Hormuz and all the different ways where you just cannot get oil through different areas, and they're shutting down wells all across the Persian Gulf because you can't produce them and supply oil, and you can't overstore it. There's only so many storage bins available. So they store them, and now they're using them at record rates because we need oil. We need 100 million barrels a day. In the world, we're only producing 85 to 90. So, I mean, right now we're in a really big, big push for getting wells back online, and let's get back to the 100 million barrels of oil a day around the world, because if this happens very much longer, we won't have any reserves anywhere. And if we don't have those reserves, that's going to just send prices sky high, because it's all about supply and demand. Why? Yeah. What's the supply? And if we have if we have an oversupply like we did during COVID, demand goes down, then prices go way down. But unfortunately, the opposite happens, where if we don't have that supply and our demand stays strong, which most people feel like it will. We still have a growing population. You know, we use about 15 barrels of oil per day per person in the United States. And as long as we have a continued, our population increases, we're going to have a bigger demand for oil. And as that happens and we don't have it, it's going to send those prices higher, Gordon.
2: Is it time to panic regarding our strategic petroleum reserve in the U.S.?
3: I think so. I really, really do think so. I mean, it's not as bad as what it could be 5 years ago, 10 years ago, because we are producing a lot of oil in the United States, a lot more than we were. I'm panicking more for refineries in the United States and us not having the refineries. But strategic reserves are we've used half of the oil for what we need it for. During Biden, He put oil on the market just to lower prices because he wanted, to get the Democrats in Congress. That's not what the strategic reserves is for. President Trump has used the strategic reserves for what it's needed, and that is because if you don't have the oil necessary in the United States, we need to use those strategic reserves, which we are right now, and we're doing the best job possible.

0: possible, and we're being a better steward, if you will, of that oil. Mm.
1: We're speaking with Jay Young. He's the founder and CEO of King Operating Corporation, an oil and gas firm in Dallas, and we're discussing the falling U.S. oil reserves. Just maybe give me a oil reserves 101 here. Where are they? Where do we keep them? Are there tanks somewhere along a Gulf Coast? Or
0: where are these? On the Gulf Coast, down there in the several different places, but it's along the Gulf Coast. It was mostly, Louisiana, Texas, Panhandle. So
1: it's not all in one place, in other words.
0: Right, yeah. Right. It has to be where we can get it out. And that's one of the problems. I mean, we have hundreds of millions of barrels in reserves, but we can't get, a lot of it out as much as we need to. I mean, 1 million barrels a day, 1.5 million barrels a day. I mean, don't forget, we need 20 million barrels a day in the United States. Literally, 20 million barrels a day. We're producing 13. Mm. We're getting a lot of oil out of Canada and Mexico, and we're having to send a lot of oil overseas because we cannot refine it, and we have to get it refined to the oil that, and to the products that we need here.
1: Thanks, Jay. Jay Young, founder and CEO of King Operating Corporation. By the way, if you've missed anything from today's show, there's an easy way to catch up. All you have to do is tell Alexa, Siri, or Google to play This Morning with Gordon Deal. 20 minutes now in front of the hour. Coming up next, tracking loose pigs in Connecticut. 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
2: On your way in for Clarksville, you're going to find some wet concrete on Wilmer Rudolph Boulevard near Athletic Drive slowing traffic. Also, we've got lines down on Golf

0: Club Lane at Hayden Drive. The Smartway map showing up with slower eastbound lanes of I-24 past exit 11. I'm Lee Irwin.
1: 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For live traffic cams and more, download the Clarksville Now and Christian County Now app.
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2: Good morning. We begin our Thursday with temperatures starting out in the 70s, and we're in for another hot and humid day today. Our high temperatures climbing into the lower 90s, but because of the rich moisture that we have here in the area, the feels-like temperature will be in the upper 90s and close to the 100-degree mark this afternoon. We'll stay alert. A few showers and storms in the morning. For 105.5 The Patriot, I'm News 2 meteorologist Marcus Bagwell.
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5: Thanks for being with us. Only five major car brands averaged sales prices under $40,000 last month as average new car prices remain close to $50,000. Cox Automotive's Kelley Blue Book says consumers paid an average of $49,220 for new cars in May, down 0.5% from April. Aaron Keating, executive analyst for Cox Automotive, said in a statement that a combo of Americans' demand for larger vehicles and tightening supplies in some key segments, such as pickup trucks, have contributed to stubbornly high average new car prices. 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Number one, Subaru. 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Number two, Nissan. Best-selling vehicle, the Rogue. Number three, Mazda. Their bestseller, the CX-5. Number four, Honda. Bestseller, the CR-V. And number five, Hyundai, with the best-selling vehicle, the Hyundai Tucson. All those bestsellers, small SUVs. 8 minutes now in front of the hour on This Morning. Once again, here's Nicole Murray.
4: And now, the three big things you need to know. Number one.
6: The U.S. military says the United States and Iran exchanged fire again this morning, with the U.S. launching strikes against several Tehranian targets on President Trump's orders. Defense Secretary Pete Hegseth.
7: Impugning the motives of the folks on our side, who are incredibly professional and incredibly effective, we will hit them hard on our terms, on the targets that improve the environment for us to operate in and undermine the capabilities that Iran wants to have.
6: Trump has vowed further attacks if Iran does not immediately agree to a peace deal.
4: Number two.
6: Police have blasted water cannons at protesters in Northern Ireland who set small fires and hurled bricks, rocks, and bottles at them during a second night of anti-immigration violence over a brutal stabbing on a Belfast street. British Prime Minister Keir Starmer.
8: The acts of violence and arson that followed are totally unjustified.
6: A Sudanese man has been charged with attempted murder for the stabbing.
4: Number three.
6: Bill Gates told Congress that Jeffrey Epstein discovered that he had affairs during his marriage and tried to leverage that information against him, the Microsoft co-founder, during his testimony.
9: I hope my testimony is helpful to the work, important work of the committee to find justice for the victims.
6: The Wall Street Journal has reported that Gates met with Epstein multiple times between 2011 and 2014. 11 people have been arrested because of a multi-day operation targeting illegal gambling operations in Florida. Attorney General James Uffmeyer.
10: Illicit money laundering, embezzlement, trafficking, large-scale drug sales, retail theft, you name it, there's almost always a larger criminal network coordinated effort to scam and steal.
6: The operation resulted in the seizure of more than 400 illegal machines and nearly $295,000 in illicit proceeds. Democrats on the House Intelligence Committee are demanding that Bill Pulte, President Trump's pick for acting director of national intelligence, submit to a full security check before assuming the post. President Trump.
11: He's going to be there for a short while we pick somebody else. We're interviewing five different people. They're all very good, very different. And we'll put somebody there.
6: The security check would include an examination of his financial holdings and foreign contacts. Visa said it has embedded its payment network inside ChatGPT, empowering the chatbot to independently shop and complete transactions on behalf of its user.
5: Oh, boy.

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3: Thanks for joining us. A routine trash pickup in Milwaukee has become a pet rescue. City workers found a starving dog buried beneath a pile of trash who was just moments away from a tragic fate. TMG4 Television says two sanitation workers making their usual rounds in April when one of the garbage bins they were emptying slipped off the truck before its contents could be crushed. Inside, they found a dog, severely underweight, clearly in rough shape, but friendly and eager to be around people. Supervisor Alex Halverson rushed to the scene. He gave the pup two peanut butter and jelly sandwiches he had packed for lunch. The dog inhaled them. He then personally drove the dog to get some care. After Halverson officially adopted the dog and named him PJ, that was a tribute to the PB&J sandwiches that helped him through one of the hardest days of his life. That'll do it for this hour. For Nicole Murray and Mike Gavin, I'm Gordon Deal. Thanks for listening to This Morning, America's First News.

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2: Very hard tonight, again. I'm Dave Anthony, Fox News. President Trump just posted that on Truth Social a short time ago and then tells Fox...
3: They have no defense. They can't do anything about it.
2: Saying Iran is decimated.
3: They're dying to make a deal. They want to make a deal so badly.
2: Now, the president also wrote in his post he wants to take Iran's Karg Island and their oil infrastructure, but he also tells Fox...
3: I don't know that America has the stomach for it, to be honest with you. You need to make a fortune, but I don't know that America has... the stomach. I think they'd like to see us come home.
2: Now, the president also says for a second night in a row, the U.S. hit Iran very

0: Time for a Clarksville news update from ClarksvilleNow.com. I'm Lee Irwin. The case of a Montgomery Central High School teacher who showed nude photos of himself to a 17-year-old student has been reassigned. The 18th Judicial District Attorney General's Office, which serves Sumner County, is taking the case involving teacher Matthew Vedder. Vedder resigned from Clarksville Montgomery County Schools April 9th, 1 month after the incident. The Christian County Sheriff's Office chased a car into Clarksville Wednesday before crashing into the vehicle to stop it on Tinytown Road. The chase ended around 4:20 after a pit maneuver was used by the deputy to stop the vehicle on Tinytown Road near Tobacco Road. The 101st Airborne Division hosted a ceremony Tuesday uncasing the division colors at the Wings of Liberty Museum. That followed the return of the soldiers from the U.S.-Mexico border. The 101st Division headquarters had been deployed since October 2025. And local artists will be turning the First Street parking garage in downtown Clarksville into an art gallery. It is part of Clarksville's summer celebration of the arts. 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
7: Good morning. We begin our Thursday with temperatures starting out in the 70s, and we're in for another hot and humid day today. Our high temperatures climbing into the lower 90s, but because of the rich moisture that we have here in the area, the feels-like temperature will be in the upper 90s and close to the 100-degree mark this afternoon. We'll stay alert. A few showers and storms in the morning. For 105.5 The Patriot, I'm News 2 meteorologist Marcus Bagwell.
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3: Iran is going to be attacked again. I'm Dave Anthony, Fox News.
4: Yeah, there will be more bombing tonight. It'll be a bigger, more powerful.
3: And President Trump tells Fox that comes after hitting Iran very hard a second night in a row.
4: We've knocked out all of their anti-aircraft. They don't have any anti... They have nothing. I mean, they may get lucky with a shoulder weapon or something, but for the most part, you know, they have no defense.
3: The president says he also wants to take Iran's Karg Island to get their oil infrastructure.
4: It's a little longer process, something that's a guarantee if I want to do it.
5: Mr. President.
4: But I'm not sure the country has the appetite for it.
3: Iran has retaliated, launching drones and missiles at Gulf countries and American military bases, calling the ceasefire practically meaningless now.
6: Overnight, the United States unleashed powerful strikes against the Iranian regime. U.S. Central Command says a variety of targets were hit, including Iranian surveillance sites and air defense systems. Speaking from the Situation Room overnight, President Trump told Fox News 49 Tomahawk missiles hit locations as close as 40 miles from the capital of Tehran. Positions were also targeted along the southwestern part of the country.
3: That's Fox's Trey Yingston, Tel Aviv. Of course, the conflict's driven up oil and gas prices and overall inflation.
7: The producer price index for May rose more than expected, up 1%.

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2: Good morning. We begin our Thursday with temperatures starting out in the 70s, and we're in for another hot and humid day today. Our high temperatures climbing into the lower 90s, but because of the rich moisture that we have here in the area, the fields

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3: Good morning. We begin our Thursday with temperatures starting out in the 70s, and we're in for another hot and humid day today. Our high temperatures climbing into the lower 90s, but because of the rich moisture that we have here in the area, the feels-like temperature will be in the upper 90s and close to the 100-degree mark this afternoon. We'll stay alert. A few showers and storms in the morning. For 105.5 The Patriot, I'm News 2 meteorologist Marcus Bagwell.
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5: You know, it's amazing to me that the left is so arrogant and so democracy dies in the darkness. And yet they're counting the votes in the darkness. They're counting the votes and making it as opaque as possible. Let's look at something else. Let's look at the assassination attempt on President Trump's life in Butler, Pennsylvania. Do you feel comfortable that that's been solved? Do you feel comfortable we know everything? You know, Judicial Watch has been a group that I've trusted for a very long time. They file FOIAs and they get them. And they have exposed so much over my lifetime. Tom Fitton is going to join us in a minute because he says the government is covering something up. And I've been following this story kind of halfway. And I want him to explain it to me and to you as well, because he's kind of in a fight with the FBI. And, you know, I don't think Patel is a bad guy. But why is he fighting? And they're openly fighting with each other. What's really going on behind Butler, Pennsylvania? Next.

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0: Jason and Ricky, I want to bring you guys in on this. What do you think is happening? What is happening here?
1: That his comment on personally protecting the president of the United States was very powerful, because that was clearly directly from his heart. He truly believes that. And Judicial Watch and Tom Fitton are just straight up warriors. And I feel their frustration, and I feel their concern, because I've personally been involved, as you know, with multiple high level, including politicians, some of their protective details. Glenn, I can't explain some of the things that I've seen with some of these multiple assassination attempts. I just cannot explain it. I don't know what is happening with the Secret Service, with some of these protective details, but I do not like it. And I think there's a lot of questions that need to be asked and answered.
2: I don't think that Cash is trying to protect the longstanding institution of the FBI or the deep state. I do think that Cash is trying to protect himself. I can't even imagine what it's like trying to navigate the deep state coming from the outside in. No one wants him there. And I have to imagine that he's in survival mode. We'll never know the truth about what actually goes on with the people that are remaining from the Obama and Biden administrations that are still on staff. It's a huge black box. To the point about President Trump telling the people he's not worried about his safety. He will never admit vulnerability. You know this, Glenn.
0: Never.
2: I think he's putting on a brave face for himself, for the institution of the Secret Service, and for the American people.
0: He has to. And he also has to keep saying, I believe in the people around me. You can't demoralize them. He's in a really bad... That's why it's our responsibility to do the work that, he is boxed out of, I think, in many ways. And please follow this story. And if you can, support judicialwatch.org because they do yeoman's labor. All right, let me tell you about Z Factor. When you get a good night's sleep, a really good night's sleep, the next day is usually amazing. You're up early, you're full of energy, you're ready to walk out that front door, get your life together. After a night of bad sleep or no sleep at all, you're usually ready to call work and say, I died last night, in lieu of flowers, just not call me for the next 10 hours or so. 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
3: Time for a Clarksville news update from clarksvillenow.com. I'm Lee Irwin. The case of a Montgomery Central High School teacher who showed nude photos of himself to a 17-year-old student has been reassigned. The 18th Judicial District Attorney General's Office, which serves Sumner County, is taking the case involving teacher Matthew Vedder. Vedder resigned from Clarksville Montgomery County Schools April 9th, 1 month after the incident. The Christian County Sheriff's Office chased a car into Clarksville Wednesday before crashing into the vehicle to stop it on Tinytown Road. The chase ended around 4:20 after a pit maneuver was used by the deputy to stop the vehicle on Tinytown Road near Tobacco Road. The 101st Airborne Division hosted a ceremony Tuesday uncasing the division colors at the Wings of Liberty Museum. That followed the return of the soldiers from the U.S.-Mexico border. The 101st Division headquarters had been deployed since October 2025. And local artists will be turning the First Street parking garage in downtown Clarksville into an art gallery. It is part of Clarksville's summer celebration of the arts. The unveiling will be this Saturday. The city partnered with the Clarksville Arts and Heritage Council and ArtLink for the event. The public is invited to watch 16 murals take shape during a community arts celebration. For more on these stories, go to ClarksvilleNow.com. I'm Lee Irwin on 105.5 The Patriot, Clarksville's news station.
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4: Good morning. We begin our Thursday with temperatures starting out in the 70s, and we're in for another hot and humid day today. Our high temperatures climbing into the lower 90s, but because of the rich moisture that we have here in the area, the feels-like temperature will be in the upper 90s and close to the 100-degree mark this afternoon. We'll stay alert. A few showers and storms in the morning. For 105.5 The Patriot, I'm News 2 meteorologist Marcus Bagwell.
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7: Good morning. We begin our Thursday with temperatures starting out in the 70s, and we're in for another hot and humid day today. Our high temperatures climbing into the lower 90s, but because of the rich moisture that we have here in the area, the feels-like temperature will be in the upper 90s and close to the 100-degree mark this afternoon. We'll stay alert. A few showers and storms in the morning. For 105.5 The Patriot, I'm News 2 meteorologist Marcus Bagwell.
8: Hey, Clarksville, it's Dave Ramsey. 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
9: I'm going to say tomorrow my two favorite words. It's Friday. Made it through another week. And tomorrow I want to try something a little different. I mean, we've dealt with some pretty heavy issues this week and really for a while now. You know, only since 2001. But tomorrow I want to try to look at some things that we're dealing with, but I want to have a really hopeful outlook tomorrow, but based in something real. And I've been working on some things that I want to share with you tomorrow that should give you a great amount of hope that we're not as bad off as we might think. We still have heavy choices to make. It still could go the other way, but I want to show you where we actually are positioned on the battlefield on multiple fronts. That'll be tomorrow. You don't want to miss it. 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
1: Your 105.5 The Patriot forecast for Clarksville.
2: A mixture of clouds and sun, breezy and warm this afternoon. High temperatures in the low 90s, feeling like near 100 at times this afternoon. However, as we move toward this evening, we're still looking at a mostly dry evening. However, tomorrow morning,

0: years in a row, 20%+.
1: That's crazy.
0: Yeah, that's crazy. But, I mean, I've got money sitting in the S&P, and I got twice as much right now just because of that 3.5-year period of time. It doubled. Meanwhile, I've got my money in checking because I'm scared of the stock market. You'd probably need to do some learning because that's the kind of crap you're missing out on right there.

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1: 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I'm Lee Irwin. The case of a Montgomery Central High School teacher who showed nude photos of himself to a 17-year-old student has been reassigned. The 18th Judicial District Attorney General's Office, which serves Sumner County, is taking the case involving teacher Matthew Vedder. Vedder resigned from Clarksville Montgomery County Schools April 9th, 1 month after the incident. The Christian County Sheriff's Office chased a car into Clarksville Wednesday before crashing into the vehicle to stop it on Tinytown Road. The chase ended around 4:20 after a pit maneuver was used by the deputy to stop the vehicle on Tinytown Road near Tobacco Road. The 101st Airborne Division hosted a ceremony Tuesday uncasing the division colors at the Wings of Liberty Museum. That followed the return of the soldiers from the U.S.-Mexico border. The 101st Division headquarters had been deployed since October 2025. And local artists will be turning the First Street parking garage in downtown Clarksville into an art gallery. It is part of Clarksville's summer celebration of the arts. 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The city partnered with the Clarksville Arts and Heritage Council and ArtLink for the event. The public is invited to watch 16 murals take shape during a community arts celebration. For more on these stories, go to ClarksvilleNow.com. 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
3: Your 105.5 The Patriot forecast for Clarksville.
4: A mixture of clouds and sun, breezy and warm this afternoon. High temperatures in the low 90s, feeling like near 100 at times this afternoon. However, as we move toward this evening, we're still looking at a mostly dry evening. However, tomorrow morning, a couple of isolated storms are going to begin to move in. This is with an approaching front. Temperatures not as warm tomorrow. For 105.5 The Patriot, I'm News 2 meteorologist Marcus Bagwell.
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2: A mixture of clouds and sun, breezy and warm this afternoon. High temperatures in the low 90s, feeling like near 100 at times this afternoon. However, as we move toward this evening, we're still looking at a mostly dry evening. However, tomorrow morning,

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4: A mixture of clouds and sun, breezy and warm this afternoon. High temperatures in the low 90s, feeling like near 100 at times this afternoon. However, as we move toward this evening, we're still looking at a mostly dry evening. However, tomorrow morning,

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1: 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I'm Lee Irwin. The case of a Montgomery Central High School teacher who showed nude photos of himself to a 17-year-old student has been reassigned. The 18th Judicial District Attorney General's Office, which serves Sumner County, is taking the case involving teacher Matthew Vedder. Vedder resigned from Clarksville Montgomery County Schools April 9th, 1 month after the incident. The Christian County Sheriff's Office chased a car into Clarksville Wednesday before crashing into the vehicle to stop it on Tinytown Road. The chase ended around 4:20 after a pit maneuver was used by the deputy to stop the vehicle on Tinytown Road near Tobacco Road. The 101st Airborne Division hosted a ceremony Tuesday uncasing the division colors at the Wings of Liberty Museum that followed the return of the soldiers from the U.S.-Mexico border. The 101st Division headquarters had been deployed since October 2025. And local artists will be turning the First Street parking garage in downtown Clarksville into an art gallery. It is part of Clarksville's summer celebration of the arts. The unveiling will be this Saturday. The city partnered with the Clarksville Arts and Heritage Council and ArtLink for the event. The public is invited to watch 16 murals take shape during a community arts celebration. For more on these stories, go to ClarksvilleNow.com. I'm Lee Irwin on 105.5 The Patriot, Clarksville's news station.

0: Hey, Middle Tennessee and Southern Kentucky, join us for Jammin' in June with Denny Giosa at the Customs House Museum and Cultural Center. The legendary jazz guitarist Denny Giosa and his five-piece band will perform Saturday, June 13th, as part of this year's Jammin' in June fundraiser that benefits the museum. 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The concert will be held in the museum's Turner Auditorium. 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Giosa has been nominated for 4 Grammy Awards and has 5 contemporary jazz hits. According to Jazz's magazine, if Eric Clapton played jazz, he'd be Denny Giosa. 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
4: A mixture of clouds and sun, breezy and warm this afternoon. High temperatures in the low 90s, feeling like near 100 at times this afternoon. However, as we move toward this evening, we're still looking at a mostly dry evening. However, tomorrow morning,

0: Dave Ramsey here. For more than 30 years of talking to folks on the air, I can tell you that most people are broke. 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Money comes in, money goes out, and they still got nothing to show for it. 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
5: Your 105.5 The Patriot forecast for Clarksville.
6: A mixture of clouds and sun, breezy and warm this afternoon. High temperatures in the low 90s, feeling like near 100 at times this afternoon. However, as we move toward this evening, we're still looking at a mostly dry evening. However, tomorrow morning, a couple of isolated storms are going to begin to move in. This is with an approaching front. Temperatures not as warm tomorrow. For 105.5 The Patriot, I'm News 2 meteorologist Marcus Bagwell.
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7: Our scripture of the day is Psalm 113:3. From the rising of the sun to the place where it sets, the name of the Lord is to be praised. William Arthur Ward said, "Opportunities are like sunrises. If you wait too long, you miss them." April is with us in Lynchburg. Hi, April. How are you?
8: Hi, I'm good. How are you?
7: Better than I deserve. What's up?
8: Well, I'm curious about how to prepare financially for our child that's on the way. So basically, I was working, and then in November, we had a miscarriage. And so I decided to take some time to heal, and so I wasn't working when we were expecting this child that's due in 2 months now. And so we're just relying on one income right now, and we have our monthly mortgage of $1,787, and the monthly income is about $3,000 to $4,000, depending on if my husband's able to work extra hours. So we're just trying to be in a better position. We have used some of the tools that you have, like the Every Dollar app, to get out of debt. We just have $7,000 in debt right now for an HVAC system besides the mortgage.
7: Oh, congratulations on the baby, April. And you're due in 2 months?
8: Yeah.
7: Okay. And how old are you guys?
8: I'm 31, and he's going to be 36.
7: Okay. All right.
9: What does he do for a living?
8: He works for Prepress, so it's like a printing company. But he makes about $24 an hour.
7: And what were you doing before you took time off for the child?
8: I was a career navigator, so I would help people figure out what type of positions would be a good fit and help them get into training.
7: Okay, and what were you making doing that?
8: It was similar. I think it was about 21 or 22 an hour.
7: Mm-hmm. Okay. All right. Are you planning to go back to work after the child comes?
8: Not immediately after, just because we don't have child care

0: Trump administration says it's found nearly 150,000 migrant children illegally smuggled into the U.S. during the previous administration, with some of the latest trafficking suspects now facing charges.
1: The U.S. Homeland Security Department estimates that roughly 475,000 children crossed unaccompanied across the U.S.-Mexico border during the years of the Biden administration, and that efforts under the Trump administration have resulted in locating 146,000 so far. And people posing as sponsors to these migrant kids are now criminally charged.
2: A wide-ranging conspiracy to smuggle more than a dozen children into the United States by scamming the system and exploiting the loopholes created by the last administration.
1: Todd Blanche, the acting U.S. Attorney General, these child victims of three Guatemalan nationals, many of them girls, were often sexually abused.
0: Fox's Evan Brown. An early rally on Wall Street is even bigger now after the president's announcement about Iran. The Dow's up 694 points. Elisa Brady, this is Fox News.
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2: Your 105.5 The Patriot forecast for Clarksville.
3: A mixture of clouds and sun, breezy and warm this afternoon. High temperatures in the low 90s, feeling like near 100 at times this afternoon. However, as we move toward this evening, we're still looking at a mostly dry evening. However, tomorrow morning, a couple of isolated storms are going to begin to move in. This is with an approaching front. Temperatures not as warm tomorrow. For 105.5 The Patriot, I'm News 2 meteorologist Marcus Bagwell.
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4: David is in Minneapolis. Hi, David. How are you?
5: I'm doing fantastic, John. Dave, how are you today?
4: Better than we deserve. What's up, man?
5: Yeah, so my wife and I, we've been listening to you guys for a while, following along, and we're into step four now.
4: Good.
5: And we've... In doing so, we started actually repping youth sports was our side hustle, and we're curious, do you, when you get to step four and you're looking at saving the 15%, do you keep up with the side hustle and the overtime, and do you include all of that intensity when you get into that 15%? Because it kind of drastically changes the number that we're looking to save. Through that.
4: Well, I mean, you can decide what your career path looks like. I would not sign up for an extra job as my life goal.
5: Sure.
4: In other words, extending it in perpetuous. So, no, when we go to baby steps 4, 5, and 6, you move from intense to intentional. Now, if intentional is I'm going to do some sports reffing, but not as much as I used to, because I want to put more into my 401k while I'm adjusting my main career so that I don't have to work extra ever.
5: Right.
4: You know, but you can choose a side hustle just because. But I would not require it, and I would want you to dial back on it. It sounds like you've been putting in a lot of hours.
6: Or if you have this 15% to put down on your house and y'all have this fixed number, y'all want to run through that finish line. You just can't sprint forever is the thing.
5: Right. So we're kind of in a weird spot. So I'm a union sheet metal worker, and through our package, right, I put like 46,000 a year into the three pensions, right? So if we're doing the math off of with how you guys say you cut that in half, right?
4: Yeah.
5: That's like 12% right there, even cut in half.
4: Okay.
5: My yearly is 140-ish.
4: Mm-hmm.
5: My wife is 55, and then we bring in anywhere between 20 and 30 through the reffing, multiple sports. So
4: I mean, do you want to stop reffing? Do you want to stop?
5: I don't know about stopping the reffing. It's kind of fun. You get exercise, and you get paid to do it.
4: I kind of thought I heard that a little bit.
6: That's Does she want you to stop?
5: Yeah, a little bit. She wants me home a little bit more.
4: Yeah, I think you dial it back. I think you dial it back from intense to intentional, and you say I'm going to throw some over here. So I've got a bigger nest egg that is non-union, and the more the larger that is, the more comfortable I get. The less I'm counting on the union pension, the more comfortable I am. The less I'm counting on anybody's pension, and more on my own nest egg, the more comfortable I am. Not just union.
6: David, you know what I would love for you and your wife to do? Y'all have just been through a big thing. Y'all worked your butts off to pay off your debts, to get

0: If you're getting close to Medicare age, let me tell you what I'm seeing and hearing. 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Todd in Florida said he was scared to even start, but Chapter walked him through it step by step and found a Medicare plan that actually fit his life and saved him $600 a year. 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And the best part, Chapter services don't cost you anything. 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
1: 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I'm Lee Irwin. The case of a Montgomery Central High School teacher who showed nude photos of himself to a 17-year-old student has been reassigned. The 18th Judicial District Attorney General's Office, which serves Sumner County, is taking the case involving teacher Matthew Vedder. Vedder resigned from Clarksville Montgomery County Schools April 9th, 1 month after the incident. The Christian County Sheriff's Office chased a car into Clarksville Wednesday before crashing into the vehicle to stop it on Tinytown Road. The chase ended around 4:20 after a pit maneuver was used by the deputy to stop the vehicle on Tinytown Road near Tobacco Road. The 101st Airborne Division hosted a ceremony Tuesday uncasing the division colors at the Wings of Liberty Museum. That followed the return of the soldiers from the U.S.-Mexico border. The 101st Division headquarters had been deployed since October 2025. And local artists will be turning the First Street parking garage in downtown Clarksville into an art gallery. It is part of Clarksville's summer celebration of the arts. The unveiling will be this Saturday. The city partnered with the Clarksville Arts and Heritage Council and ArtLink for the event. The public is invited to watch 16 murals take shape during a community arts celebration. For more on these stories, go to ClarksvilleNow.com. I'm Lee Irwin on 105.5 The Patriot, Clarksville's news station.
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4: Your 105.5 The Patriot forecast for Clarksville.
5: A mixture of clouds and sun, breezy and warm this afternoon. High temperatures in the low 90s, feeling like near 100 at times this afternoon. However, as we move toward this evening, we're still looking at a mostly dry evening. However, tomorrow morning,

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4: Your 105.5 The Patriot forecast for Clarksville.
5: A mixture of clouds and sun, breezy and warm this afternoon. High temperatures in the low 90s.

0: The NASDAQ also soaring more than 1%. 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

0: privileged Democrats in D.C. who say language like abolish ICE are unhelpful for the political health of the Democratic Party?
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3: He's f***ed up. 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
4: 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Welcome to the revolution.
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6: All right. Thank you, Scott Shannon. Thanks to all of you for being with us. Write down our toll free telephone number if you want to be a part of the program. It is 800-941-SEAN. If you want to join us, Linda. Is it true? Any rumor any truth to the rumor that you are in the free state of Florida today?
7: I cannot deny, nor can I confirm that I may be here.
6: Whoa. You can't deny. I mean, if you're not here, you're not here. But I heard a rumor you might be in town.
7: I heard about that. Yeah. There's a chance I might be here. I might be here to irritate you in person. Not just, you know, remotely. Lucky you.
6: Oh, there might be a chance you're here to irritate me. Why would that be your first thought?
7: Can you explain that?
6: Yeah.
7: I find great joy in it. And you seem to thrive the more I irritate you and the more I get under your skin. So,
6: you know, you can't get under my skin today. Linda is under this bizarre...
7: Is it full? Have too many people already ticked you off? It's like I got nothing left. I got no room.
6: No, you have no privacy. If you think you can duck and hide and dodge and avoid me, you know, when I don't even know where you are in Florida. I have no idea where you are. Is it anywhere near where I live?
7: Actually, I have to give props to where I'm at, because I'm at our affiliate here in West Palm Beach, and they are Brian Mudd is the guy.
6: Brian Mudd's
7: runs
6: the best.
7: The show.
6: We love him.
7: Dude, he's so amazing. And the Jason and Franny show is allowing me to sit in his studio, and they're just the nicest people, and they're so kind, and I am just so grateful to be here every time I am. So I got to give mad props to them.
6: No, you know what? I mean, we have all these affiliates. They've been so loyal to us. They do so well. They work so hard for their communities. They're putting on great radio every single day, and I'm proud to be a part of it, to be very honest.
7: Same.
6: I want to start with the midterms, and I want to start with some hope, because I know that there are a lot of people out there. First of all, usually, just so you know, just so you have perspective, which I think is always important in life, people don't begin to focus on midterm elections usually until after Labor Day. Now, Labor Day is going to be here quick, and we've got a pretty exciting summer coming.

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5: A mixture of clouds and sun, breezy and warm this afternoon. High temperatures in the low 90s, feeling like near 100 at times this afternoon. However, as we move toward this evening, we're still looking at a mostly dry evening. However, tomorrow morning, a couple of isolated storms are going to begin to move in. This is with an approaching front. Temperatures not as warm tomorrow. For 105.5 The Patriot, I'm News 2 meteorologist Marcus Bagwell.
6: You know, we're going to give everyone a chance to get updated. Remember the story we did about this little dog taken away from these two soldiers, Lucy, Save Lucy? They still have not gotten their dog back. Now, by the way, now a lot of prominent people in Virginia are weighing in. Glenn Youngkin, former governor, Jason Mayorkas, former AG, Ken Cuccinelli also. And they're all fighting, and it, when you get to the bottom line of it, it's like the charge was the dog was barking on his own property. And, you know, this dog was like a hero to Brandon, and it's a family member. And I'm having a hard time why they can't get their dog back after 2 months. Anyway, we'll update you on that. The other news of the day, your calls coming up, 800-941-SHAWN, straight ahead.

Time for a Clarksville news update from ClarksvilleNow.com. I'm Lee Irwin. The case of a Montgomery Central High School teacher who showed nude photos of himself to a 17-year-old student has been reassigned. The 18th Judicial District Attorney General's Office, which serves Sumner County, is taking the case involving teacher Matthew Vedder. Vedder resigned from Clarksville Montgomery County Schools April 9th, 1 month after the incident. The Christian County Sheriff's Office chased a car into Clarksville Wednesday before crashing into the vehicle to stop it on Tinytown Road. The chase ended around 4:20 after a pit maneuver was used by the deputy to stop the vehicle on Tinytown Road near Tobacco Road. The 101st Airborne Division hosted a ceremony Tuesday uncasing the division colors at the Wings of Liberty Museum. That followed the return of the soldiers from the U.S.-Mexico border. The 101st

0: Vision headquarters had been deployed since October 2025. And local artists will be turning the First Street parking garage in downtown Clarksville into an art gallery. It is part of Clarksville's summer celebration of the arts. The unveiling will be this Saturday. The city partnered with the Clarksville Arts and Heritage Council and ArtLink for the event. The public is invited to watch 16 murals take shape during a community arts celebration. For more on these stories, go to ClarksvilleNow.com. I'm Lee Irwin on 105.5 The Patriot, Clarksville's news station.
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4: A mixture of clouds and sun, breezy and warm this afternoon. High temperatures in the low 90s, feeling like near 100 at times this afternoon. However, as we move toward this evening, we're still looking at a mostly dry evening. 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
4: Ron, I'm Lisa Brady. That's how President Trump describes it, just telling reporters.
5: We're going to be subject to finalization of documents. We should get done over the next few days. We'll probably have a signing maybe in Europe.
4: This follows an earlier post that he was calling off a third night of strikes and bombings on Iran based on discussions brought to the highest level of Iranian leadership and approved by all parties involved, he wrote. And he's been talking to leaders in the region, including Israel's prime minister.
5: I just spoke to Bibi. I spoke to the head of great heads of nations, Qatar, UAE, Saudi Arabia, Bahrain, Kuwait, and others. And we're going to be talking to Turkey.
4: The president says a naval blockade will remain in full force until the transaction is finalized. The U.S. had hit Iran for the past two nights, Iran responding with attacks on Gulf allies. Word of a possible agreement coming just hours after the president threatened to seize Iran's oil and gas industries. And his announcement has turned a rally into a bigger rally on Wall Street. The Dow up 929 points at the bell. The president also announcing a new pick for Director of National Intelligence, federal prosecutor Jay Clayton, to replace Tulsi Gabbard. But he will need Senate confirmation.
6: What this does is set up the nomination for Jay Clayton, the U.S. attorney for the Southern District in New York. He was also the chairman of the SEC, the Securities and Exchange Commission, during the president's first term.
4: Fox's Mark Meredith at the White House. It's not clear, though, if the president will leave housing official Bill Pulte in place as acting DNI. That is drawn bipartisan backlash, and today led to the failure of a House bill to temporarily extend a key surveillance tool that expires at midnight tomorrow. Soccer's World Cup now officially underway, with co-host Mexico playing South Africa in Mexico City, opening match of the 48-team tournament. 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
4: The man charged in deadly attacks on state lawmakers in Minnesota, killing the top House Democrat and her husband, shooting and wounding two others, pleads guilty in federal court. U.S. Attorney Daniel Rosen's message to Vance Belter.
8: The Department of Justice will seek and obtain the longest prison terms available for your crimes.
4: Belter will face life in prison under the plea deal after prosecutors took the death penalty off the table. He was posing as a police officer when he went to the lawmakers' homes. Former NFL player Henry Ruggs has just been denied parole nearly 5 years after killing a woman in a Las Vegas car.

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1: 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Lafayette Road heading to Cunningham Lane is seeing bumper-to-bumper traffic. And Cardinal Lane on to Rossby Road is backed up. I'm Wesley Hall.
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10: A mixture of clouds and sun, breezy and warm this afternoon. High temperatures in the low 90s, feeling like near 100 at times this afternoon. However, as we move toward this evening, we're still looking at a mostly dry evening. However, tomorrow morning, a couple of isolated storms are going to begin to move in. This is with an approaching front. Temperatures not as warm tomorrow. For 105.5 The Patriot, I'm News 2 meteorologist Marcus Bagwell.
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Time for a Clarksville news update from ClarksvilleNow.com. I'm Lee Irwin. The case of a Montgomery Central High School teacher who showed nude photos of himself to a 17-year-old student has been reassigned. The 18th Judicial District Attorney General's Office, which serves Sumner County, is taking the case.

0: case involving teacher Matthew Vetter. Vetter resigned from Clarksville Montgomery County Schools April 9th, 1 month after the incident. The Christian County Sheriff's Office chased a car into Clarksville Wednesday before crashing into the vehicle to stop it on Tinytown Road. The chase ended around 4:20 after a pit maneuver was used by the deputy to stop the vehicle on Tinytown Road near Tobacco Road. The 101st Airborne Division hosted a ceremony Tuesday uncasing the division colors at the Wings of Liberty Museum. That followed the return of the soldiers from the U.S.-Mexico border. The 101st Division headquarters had been deployed since October 2025. And local artists will be turning the First Street parking garage in downtown Clarksville into an art gallery. It is part of Clarksville's summer celebration of the arts. The unveiling will be this Saturday. The city partnered with the Clarksville Arts and Heritage Council and ArtLink for the event. The public is invited to watch 16 murals take shape during a community arts celebration. For more on these stories, go to ClarksvilleNow.com. I'm Lee Irwin on 105.5 The Patriot, Clarksville's news station.
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2: A mixture of clouds and sun, breezy and warm this afternoon. High temperatures in the low 90s, feeling like near 100 at times this afternoon. However, as we move toward this evening, we're still looking at a mostly dry evening. However, tomorrow morning, a couple of isolated storms are going to begin to move in. This is with an approaching front. Temperatures not as warm tomorrow. For 105.5 The Patriot, I'm News 2 meteorologist Marcus Bagwell.

On your way home, Dunbar Cave Road onto Wilmer Rudolph Boulevard is seeing bumper-to-bumper traffic. Golf Club Lane heading to Madison Street is backed up, and Crossland Avenue onto South Riverside Drive is in a snarl. Take it easy out there. I'm Wesley Hall.

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5: 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Everyone's talking about artificial intelligence, but most of what you're hearing is either hype or hype around more hype. I'm Kim Commando, and every Thursday, I will cut right through it just for you. 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I called it Splash of AI, and it shows regular people how AI is actually saving time and real money right now. 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
6: A mixture of clouds and sun, breezy and warm this afternoon. High temperatures in the low 90s, feeling like near 100 at times this afternoon. However, as we move toward this evening, we're still looking at a mostly dry evening. However, tomorrow morning, a couple of isolated storms are going to begin to move in. This is with an approaching front. Temperatures not as warm tomorrow. For 105.5 The Patriot, I'm News 2 meteorologist Marcus Bagwell.

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0: What?
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0: Big one.
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0: true. Middleweight Bo Nickel, who met the president in 2019, called the bout a massive opportunity. One of the more polarizing fighters, heavyweight Josh Hokit, said he won't apologize for anything he does.
1: Fox's Jared Max. The event still faces a challenge in federal court over rules barring sporting events on federal parkland. Soccer's World Cup kicks off with the first two matches in Mexico today. The U.S. opener is tomorrow in L.A.
2: Perhaps the most difficult part of organizing this entire thing has been creating consistent natural grass across all of the venues. Now, here in L.A., the pitch is built on top of the gridiron, raising the field almost 3 feet.
1: Fox Business's Kelly Saberi. It's the largest ever World Cup, 48 teams. I'm Lisa Brady. This is Fox News.
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0: about people and believe that God created every human soul as I do, that they would do something about the violence and stop it. We see what the president did in Tennessee. We see what the president did in D.C. You can have law and order if you want it.
1: John, I had the privilege to clerk for Justice Clarence Thomas, and he has made exactly the same point you are making, that the real crime epidemic is not interracial violence. It's the crime in the inner cities, which is primarily minorities killing other minorities, black-on-black violence in poor communities. And if the Jasmine Crocketts of the world really wanted to help, they would bring their attention, their megaphones, to that crime, to those problems, and to rather than trying to do things which actually make it harder, I think, for the police to actually maintain law and order by trying to turn Black Lives Matter into defund the police, into attacks on the police, to discourage the police from going and doing their jobs in the toughest environments, that if they had the support of people like Jasmine Crockett, the police could do their jobs better. And that would really bring the crime rate down in a meaningful way that would help the communities that they allegedly are defending.
0: All right, quick break. Right back. More with our friend, UC Berkeley law professor, former deputy assistant attorney general John Yoo is with us. We'll get to your calls on the other side. Other news of the day we're going to hit, as well as, you know, I know we're all talking about health, wellness, fitness, nutrition, longevity. But yeah, in a lot of ways, how many of us are really kind of guessing our way when it comes to health? What foods work best for you? What supplements, what vitamins to take? Here's the truth, and you need to understand this. Every single person's body is different. 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
0: You know, from America's Revolutionary War to Israel's now fight for their very survival in 1948, Israel has faced from day one moment after another. Their courage has been tested. You know, in 1985, President Reagan delivered these remarks about America's commitment to stand with Israel. And here's what he said.
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0: As America now is approaching its 250th anniversary celebration, while our friends at the International Fellowship of Christians and Jews reflect on this great special friendship with the U.S. and Israel, two democracies built on faith, liberty, and hope. 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
4: 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Madison Street heading to Richview Road is congested, and Bellamy Lane on to Warfield Boulevard is in a jam. 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I'm Wesley Hall.
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5: Your 105.5 The Patriot forecast for Clarksville.
11: A mixture of clouds and sun, breezy and warm this afternoon. High temperatures in the low 90s, feeling like near 100 at times this afternoon. However, as we move toward this evening, we're still looking at a mostly dry evening. However, tomorrow morning, a couple of isolated storms are going to begin to move in. This is with an approaching front. Temperatures not as warm tomorrow. For 105.5 The Patriot, I'm News 2 meteorologist Marcus Bagwell. Sure.

Time for a Clarksville news update from ClarksvilleNow.com. I'm Lee Irwin. The case of a Montgomery Central High School teacher who showed nude photos of himself to a 17-year-old student has been reassigned. The 18th Judicial District Attorney General's Office, which serves Sumner County, is taking the case involving teacher Matthew Vedder. Vedder resigned from Clarksville Montgomery County Schools April 9th, 1 month after the incident. The Christian County Sheriff's Office chased a car into Clarksville Wednesday.

before crashing into the vehicle to stop it on Tinytown Road. The chase ended around 4:20 after a pit maneuver was used by the deputy to stop the vehicle on Tinytown Road near Tobacco Road. The 101st Airborne Division hosted a ceremony Tuesday uncasing the division colors at the Wings of Liberty Museum that followed the return of the soldiers from the U.S.-Mexico border. The 101st Division headquarters had been deployed since October 2025. And local artists will be turning the First Street parking garage in downtown Clarksville into an art gallery. It is part of Clarksville's summer celebration of the arts. The unveiling will be this Saturday. The city partnered with the Clarksville Arts and Heritage Council and ArtLink for the event. The public is invited to watch 16 murals take shape during a community arts celebration. For more on these stories, go to ClarksvilleNow.com. I'm Lee Irwin on 105.5 The Patriot, Clarksville's news station.

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5: Your 105.5 The Patriot forecast for Clarksville.
6: A mixture of clouds and sun, breezy and warm this afternoon. High temperatures in the low 90s, feeling like near 100 at times this afternoon. However, as we move toward this evening, we're still looking at a mostly dry evening. However, tomorrow morning,

0: On your way home, Nemours Road onto Tiny Town Road is backed up. Peaches Mill Road heading to Providence Boulevard is seeing heavy bumper-to-bumper traffic. And Revere Road onto Memorial Drive is in a jam. Drive safe. I'm Wesley Hall.
1: 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For live traffic cams and more, download the Clarksville Now and Christian County Now apps.
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4: And here's Clark with the weather. 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
4: A mixture of clouds and sun, breezy and warm this afternoon. High temperatures in the low 90s, feeling like near 100 at times this afternoon. However, as we move toward this evening, we're still looking at a mostly dry evening. However, tomorrow morning, a couple of isolated storms are going to begin to move in. This is with an approaching front. Temperatures not as warm tomorrow. For 105.5 The Patriot, I'm News 2 meteorologist Marcus Bagwell.
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6: All right, that's going to wrap things up for today. Hannity tonight, 9 Eastern on the Fox News Channel. I'm looking most forward to Stephen A. Smith. If the Knicks lose, it's Trump's fault. What? I mean, he really believes this. But anyway, we also have Jim Hansen tonight, Victoria Coates, Reince Priebus, Nancy Grace, Joe Concha. Set your DVR, Hannity, 9 Eastern, on the Fox News Channel. We'll see you tonight, back here tomorrow. Thank you for making this show possible.

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6: This evening will stay dry, but a rain and storm chance will begin to increase into early tomorrow morning. Temperatures tonight will be down into the upper 60s and mostly the low 70s. Some rain and storms to begin your Friday, then drying out into the afternoon. Not as warm for your Friday with temperatures in the 80s and close to 90. For 105.5 The Patriot, I'm News 2 meteorologist Marcus Bagwell.
7: When you hear about Israel in the news, it's easy to think of headlines, politics, or another conflict far away. 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

It's difficult to discuss a memorandum of understanding that's not public, the precise terms of which we do not know. If it's done, it will be signed in 48 to 72 hours. Let's see it. Regardless of the terms, this is important. My understanding is that there's another 60-day period of negotiation. I assume that involves the particulars. My view has not changed because the Iranian regime is what it is. That is, it will violate whatever final agreement is signed, certainly after the end of the Trump administration. And I doubt any future president, certainly not a Democrat, will enforce it, which would require military action. And I don't think we'll ever be in this kind of a position again to do what needs to be done.

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2: 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I'm Lee Irwin. The case of a Montgomery Central High School teacher who showed nude photos of himself to a 17-year-old student has been reassigned. The 18th Judicial District Attorney General's Office, which serves Sumner County, is taking the case involving teacher Matthew Vetter. Vetter resigned from Clarksville Montgomery County Schools April 9th, 1 month after the incident. The Christian County Sheriff's Office chased a car into Clarksville Wednesday before crashing into the vehicle to stop it on Tinytown Road. The chase ended around 4:20 after a pit maneuver was used by the deputy to stop the vehicle on Tinytown Road near Tobacco Road. The 101st Airborne Division hosted a ceremony Tuesday uncasing the division colors at the Wings of Liberty Museum that followed the return of the soldiers from the U.S.-Mexico border. The 101st Division headquarters had been deployed since October 2025. And local artists will be turning the First Street parking garage in downtown Clarksville into an art gallery. It is part of Clarksville's Summer Celebration of the Arts. The unveiling will be this Saturday. The city partnered with the Clarksville Arts and Heritage Council and ArtLink for the event. The public is invited to watch 16 murals take shape during a community arts celebration. For more on these stories, go to ClarksvilleNow.com. I'm Lee Irwin on 105.5 The Patriot, Clarksville's news station.

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4: This evening will stay dry, but a rain and storm chance will begin to increase into early tomorrow morning. Temperatures tonight will be down into the upper 60s and mostly the low 70s. Some rain and storms to begin your Friday, then drying out into the afternoon. Not as warm for your Friday, with temperatures in the 80s and close to 90. For 105.5 The Patriot, I'm News 2 meteorologist Marcus Bagwell.
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0: 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I'll be right back.
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2: On your way home, we have two accidents to report. The first one is in Clarksville on Fort Campbell Boulevard near Sonics. The second one is in Hopkinsville on Dawson Springs Road and Levi North Road. So do be careful if you're heading in any of those directions. Back in Clarksville, the intersection of North 2nd Street and North Riverside Drive is backed up. I'm Wesley Hall.
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5: 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According to Jazz's magazine, if Eric Clapton played jazz, he'd be Denny Giosa. 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
1: This evening will stay dry, but a rain and storm chance will begin to increase into early tomorrow morning. Temperatures tonight will be down into the upper 60s and mostly the low 70s. Some rain and storms to begin your Friday, then drying out into the afternoon. Not as warm for your Friday with temperatures in the 80s and close to 90. For 105.5 The Patriot, I'm News 2 meteorologist Marcus Bagwell.
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3: Lisa LaSera, Fox News. President Trump says the U.S. and Iran have a memorandum of understanding that would end the fighting.
4: They will not only not have, they will not purchase, develop in any way, any shape, in any way, shape, or form, a nuclear weapon. They will not have a nuclear weapon.
3: The president told reporters in the Oval Office this afternoon Iran wants the deal as much as anyone else. This coming after the president threatened a third day of strikes against Iran, but canceled them once the breakthrough was announced. And the president has chosen a new nominee to be permanent director of national intelligence, but his controversial pick to take on the job temporarily is still expected to do some work.
5: Bill Pulte was the president's nominee to temporarily take over as DNI, but Democrats complained he was a Trump loyalist with no intel experience. Senator Mark Warner.
6: Bill Pulte is a national security threat.
5: Democrats had said they won't support the renewal of Section 702 of the Foreign Intelligence Surveillance Act unless Pulte's appointment was withdrawn. But now President Trump is nominating Jay Clayton, the U.S. attorney for the Southern District of New York, who Warner says he respects. But he can't understand the president's timing since FISA expires Friday.
3: Fox's Jill Nadeau in Washington. Senate Majority Leader John Thune says he thinks Clayton is a qualified professional. One suspect in custody, another at large after Toronto police officer shot and killed during an investigation related to a shooting at the U.S. consulate.
7: Constable Mark Pinzonato was part of a tactical team conducting a raid at a Toronto apartment building for an investigation into several shootings in the city, including shots fired at the U.S. consulate building in March. No one was injured in that incident. Police say there was an exchange of gunfire with someone inside the apartment building. A suspect was wounded with life-threatening injuries, and another suspect got away, identified as 19-year-old Zara Jabi.
3: Fox's Chris Foster. 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
3: The man accused of killing the top Democrat in the Minnesota House and her husband has pleaded guilty to all federal charges against him.
9: After prosecutors said they would not seek the death penalty, Vance Belter pleaded guilty to the political assassinations of former Minnesota House Speaker Melissa Hortman and her husband Mark Hortman and the shooting of State Senator John Hoffman and his wife Yvette Hoffman. Daniel Rosen is the U.S. attorney for the District of Minnesota and says Belter agreed to serve two life terms plus 40 years.
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4: This evening will stay dry, but a rain and storm chance will begin to increase into early tomorrow morning. Temperatures tonight will be down into the upper 60s and mostly the low 70s. Some rain and storms to begin your Friday, then drying out into the afternoon. Not as warm for your Friday with temperatures in the 80s and close to 90. For 105.5 The Patriot, I'm News 2 meteorologist Marcus Bagwell.
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0: that might be transferred, you know, from the United States across the Straits of Hormuz into bank accounts in Tehran. What we should be listening to, what we should be hearing, is confirmation that there will be zero enrichment, that there is a terms against any missile program, that the terrorist regimes that they support, starting with Hezbollah, will not see any support from this regime. And of course, maybe the first one is that the straits will be open. Those are the conditions that need to be in any agreement, and that seems not to be discussed at this moment.
1: Don't you find it odd also that if there's a deal and all these countries have signed off on it, why we can't see it right now if they're going to be signing it in 48 hours? And I get the impression this was agreed to, and then the countries were kind of asked to go along with it. That's my sense of what's going on. More with Roger Zackheim in a moment, the Reagan Institute in Washington, D.C. We'll be right back.
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5: 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I'm Lee Irwin. The case of a Montgomery Central High School teacher who showed nude photos of himself to a 17-year-old student has been reassigned. The 18th Judicial District Attorney General's Office, which serves Sumner County, is taking the case involving teacher Matthew Vedder. Vedder resigned from Clarksville Montgomery County Schools April 9th, 1 month after the incident. The Christian County Sheriff's Office chased a car into Clarksville Wednesday before crashing into the vehicle to stop it on Tinytown Road. The chase ended around 4:20 after a pit maneuver was used by the deputy to stop the vehicle on Tinytown Road near Tobacco Road. The 101st Airborne Division hosted a ceremony Tuesday uncasing the division colors at the Wings of Liberty Museum that followed the return of the soldiers from the U.S.-Mexico border. The 101st Division headquarters had been deployed since October 2025. And local artists will be turning the First Street parking garage in downtown Clarksville into an art gallery. It is part of Clarksville's summer celebration of the arts. The unveiling will be this Saturday. The city partnered with the Clarksville Arts and Heritage Council and ArtLink for the event. The public is invited to watch 16 murals take shape during a community arts celebration. For more on these stories, go to ClarksvilleNow.com. I'm Lee Irwin on 105.5 The Patriot, Clarksville's news station.
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5: This evening will stay dry, but a rain and storm chance will begin to increase into early tomorrow morning. Temperatures tonight will be down into the upper 60s and mostly the low 70s. Some rain and storms to begin your Friday, then drying out into the afternoon. Not as warm for your Friday with temperatures in the 80s and close to 90. For 105.5 The Patriot, I'm News 2 meteorologist Marcus Bagwell.
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4: This evening will stay dry, but a rain and storm chance will begin to increase into early tomorrow morning. Temperatures tonight will be down into the upper 60s and mostly the low 70s. Some rain and storms to begin your Friday, then drying out into the afternoon. Not as warm for your Friday with temperatures in the 80s and close to 90. For 105.5 The Patriot, I'm News 2 meteorologist Marcus Bagwell.
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4: It could be done this weekend. I'm Lisa LaSera, Fox News. President Trump says the U.S. and Iran have reached a breakthrough after two consecutive days of U.S. strikes on Iranian targets.
5: I don't like to have to do things that way, but I felt it was necessary. It's a great deal for the United States and for the Middle East, and I think ultimately great for Iran because they'll be able to build up their country and their country.
4: The strikes were in response to the downing of an Apache helicopter in the Strait of Hormuz earlier this week. The service members in that incident were rescued. A federal judge blocking the Republican Texas Attorney General from suing the Democratic fundraising platform ActBlue.
6: Massachusetts federal judge Richard Stearns has ruled that Texas Attorney General Ken Paxton's lawsuit against ActBlue was filed in April in retaliation for fundraising on behalf of his Democratic Senate opponent James Tallarico. In April, Paxton had not yet won the Republican primary runoff for Senate, and President Trump endorsed Paxton May 19th. Paxton noted his office began investigating ActBlue 3 years ago for allowing suspicious donations, insisting they had shown ActBlue was accepting gift cards and prepaid debit cards, making donor identification difficult to prove.
4: Fox's Jessica Rosenthal. The New York Times revealed ActBlue's own counsel advised leadership its system may not be sufficient to properly vet donors and keep out illegal foreign contributions. A new round of severe storms has knocked out power to hundreds of thousands in the Midwest, damaging buildings and canceling flights. The National Weather Service says tornadoes have been confirmed in Streeter and Odell, Illinois, outside Chicago. Yesterday, there were twisters in northern Missouri, Iowa, Kansas, and Illinois. At least one person died when trees and utility lines are down. A federal law enforcement source tells Fox a tip that was provided that claimed Nancy Guthrie was in a shallow grave near the Mexico border town of Nogales turned up empty. The location was checked. Nothing was found. 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
4: The Foreign Intelligence Surveillance Act will most likely expire tomorrow after the House failed to pass a temporary extension.
9: The law allows U.S. intelligence agencies to monitor foreign targets overseas for national security purposes. Democrats say they'll continue to oppose the measure unless President Trump removes Acting Director of National Intelligence Bill Pulte and names a permanent replacement for Tulsi Gabbard. Critics say Pulte lacks intelligence experience. With the House unable to advance the extension, time is is running short for Congress.